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0: Zach Williams, Wait For Me on his radio. I'm Donna Cruz. Mondays have a personality all their own, and thankfully they don't have feelings because they get a really bad rap. We joke about trying to survive them, needing extra coffee, already counting down to Friday before we've even finished breakfast. But maybe we can look at it a little bit differently. We don't have to be knocking out the whole week today. You don't have to fix everything and check all the boxes or have it all figured out. Psalm 119 says, "Your word is a lamp to my feet and a light to my path." It doesn't say it's the spotlight for the whole journey, just enough for the next step. And you may notice I've really been leaning into this lately because it's helped me to not stress so much about the weeks and months ahead, just taking that next step and knowing that we're not doing it alone.
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The next one is tomorrow. We'll get you filled in. And if you can't make tomorrow's, there are still more. 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

0: 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I'm Donna Cruz. 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
1: Showers with a chance of thunderstorms through the night, and overnight low will drop down in the middle to upper 60s. A decent chance of showers and scattered thunderstorms on Tuesday before we gradually see some sunshine. A high will be into the lower 80s. Isolated showers, a few storms on Tuesday night, upper 60s. We're back with sunny skies Wednesday, upper 80s, and then well on our way to the mid-90s with plenty of sunshine Thursday. I'm meteorologist Sally Russell with more uplifting and encouraging music next on His Radio 89.3.
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6: You see, most of us are constantly being shaken. 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
7: Today on Focus on the Family with Jim Daly, British evangelist Jay John has words of encouragement for each one of us. Thanks for tuning in. I'm John Fuller.
3: Over the past few years, Jay John has become a favorite among you, the listeners, and so we wanted to share another great message from him. Today, he'll be talking about perspective, and if you've ever gone through a tough time, you know how important it is to have an accurate perspective on your situation. So I think this presentation will be invaluable to you.
7: Yeah, I'd agree. And here's Jay John speaking at River of Life Church in Felixstowe, Suffolk, England.
6: Killy and I, we went to speak at this conference, and they put us up in a hotel, and we were put up on the 37th floor of the hotel, okay, pretty high. And we were about to go to bed when we started to hear some fireworks, and the curtains were already closed, so we opened the curtains, and we couldn't believe it. The fireworks were just outside our window, literally outside our window, but we were like one floor above the fireworks. So we drew two chairs, pulled them by the window, sat by the window, and we had a 30-minute firework display, and we were able to view them from above. And the perspective was completely different to any other experience that we had had in our lives viewing fireworks. Now, what do we need in life? We need insight, we need foresight, we need oversight. Insight is like looking at something detail, so it's like looking at something through a microscope. Foresight is looking at a distance, but it's like looking through a telescope. Oversight is a bit like being in a helicopter, looking down at where you live. The perspective is very different. Yeah? Now, who has got insight? Who has got foresight? Who has got oversight? Okay, that's a question, not a rhetorical question. Who?
8: The Lord.
6: Only the Lord. And that's why in worship, we are tuning into the melody of heaven. We're tuning into God. Because what do we want? We want to have His insight. We want to have His foresight. We want to have His oversight. And of course, we want to have some hindsight. Wouldn't you fancy a bit of that as well? Yeah, it would be very good to have a bit of hindsight, but sometimes, yeah, we've got so many blind spots, haven't we? Yeah, and if a human doesn't reveal the those blind spots, it'd be great if God will, and God will. He really will. So, what I want us to do this morning is I want to encourage you to look in five different directions, okay? Five different directions. You see, if we change the way we look at things, the things we look at change. Now, what was God's first question to Adam? Where are you? What was Jesus's first question? What are you looking for? That was his first question. God's first question, where are you? Jesus's first question, what are you looking for? Okay, so I'm going to ask you those two questions. Where are you? Where are you hiding? Are you hiding? Behind some fig leaves? Where are you? What are you looking for? And I want to remind you this morning, is look in five directions. Okay, number one, look up. The psalmist in Psalm 121 wrote this, I lift up my eyes to the mountains. Where does my help come from? My help comes from the Lord, the maker of heaven and earth. Amen. Look up. Are you feeling a bit kind of down and heavy, burdened? Don't look down. Look up. Where does my help come from? My help comes from the Lord, the maker of heaven and earth. I'm looking up. Have you noticed today? People with their little mobile phones, and they walk in the street like this, don't they? I can't believe it, how they do it, and kind of not looking like this. Now, have you noticed this? I do people watching. I actually like going to coffee shops for a little coffee, nice almond croissant, but I like watching people, okay? And I've noticed this. They do this. Now, when you remove the phone, notice their body posture. They all need to see a chiropractor. They're like that. They're hunched up. Stand up. Look up. This lady went to see her GP because she was feeling kind of very down, very downcast. And the doctor said to her, look, this is what I want you to do. When you, because the doctor knew that she, from home, she walked to the station to go to work. So she says, right, this is what I want you to do. For 4 weeks, I want you to walk out of your house, walk to the station. And when you walk to the station, I want you to look at the chimneys of the houses. Okay? And just do that. That's my prescription for you. 4 weeks, come back and see me. She went back to see the doctor. Doctor says, how are you? She says, I'm amazing. Amazing. You know why? Because she stopped looking down. She started looking up. Because she looked up, she could breathe better. She could feel better. I mean, just the physical posture of just looking up. And for us, of course, we're looking up to the Lord, the maker of heaven and earth. And it's a reminder, isn't it? This Lord, who's the maker of heaven and earth, I mean, if he made the whole earth, all the heavens, he's pretty capable. Isn't he? He's pretty capable. And it's a reminder that actually when I start looking up rather than looking at focusing on my little problems, I gain insight, I gain foresight, I gain oversight, and it changes the way I see things. So we read in Psalm 105 verse 4, look to the Lord and his strength. Seek his face always. Look to the Lord. Look to his strength, because our strength is weak. And we read, those who look to him are radiant. They're always looking to the Lord. They're spending time with the Lord. They're drawing from the Lord. Psalm 16 verse 8, I keep my eyes always on the Lord. With him at my right hand, I will not be shaken. You see, most of us are constantly being shaken. We're being stressed. We're being pulled. But when I look to the Lord, I'm not going to be shaken. I'm not going to let anything shake me. I'm not going to let anything make me feel downcast. So look to the Lord. And there's quite a lot of pressure in our society, in our world, in our communities, not to do that. But I would rather stand with God and be judged by the world than stand with the world and be judged by God. Okay, number two, look in. So we read in 1 Samuel 16, verse 7, the Lord doesn't see things the way you see things. People judge by outward appearance, but the Lord looks at the heart. Psalm 139, search me, God, and know my heart. Test me, see if there is any offensive way in me. We were staying at this hotel, and I'm like a little kid when I get into the room. I want to have a look at the view, look at the room, and then I go into the bathroom. And this particular hotel, there were two sinks. I was a little happy bunny, and they had a big, big mirror, and, you know, like five times the size of our mirror. And I'm like, whoa, you know. But sometimes the big mirror, is, you know, it's a bit too big really, isn't it? Because you don't want to see everything, do you? And but then there was this little mirror. It was a magnifying mirror, and the light came on, and I looked at myself, no! And Killy thought I'd slipped in the bathroom. So she comes running in, what's the matter, what's the matter? I said, I've got blackheads. You see, I hadn't seen the blackheads even in the big mirror. The big mirror didn't show the blackheads. I pulled this little mirror out. It was like, I thought my nose was one big blackhead. Where did I get this blackhead from? Now, what would it be like if you and I looked into God's mirror? At the airport, you've got to put your stuff through an x-ray machine. You've got to go through a machine. What if we went through God's x-ray machine? What would God pick up? What would God pick up in my mind? What would God pick up in my heart? What is it he would pick up? What would he see? He'd see all sorts of things. Jesus made eight statements. They're known as the Beatitudes. And the word beatitude in Greek, magarios, blessed, be happy. Yeah. And in one of those, it says this: blessed are the pure in heart who shall see God. Okay. The word pure in Greek, I'm Greek. Yeah. So don't worry. But now you can say you know a little Greek. But the Greek word for pure is katharos, which literally means no mixed motives. So who are the people? Who are the people that are going to see God? They're the people who have no mixed motives. They're the people who have no agenda. No other agenda, no other motive. They're the people. There's no underlying hidden little thing going on here. I'm looking to the Lord. That's what I'm looking. I'm looking to the Lord. But I know as I look into my heart, I need some cleansing. We look up, we look in. I'll revisit the looking in a moment. Number three, we look back. So we read this in John 1, verse 29. John, who is John the Baptist, saw Jesus coming towards him and said, look, there is the Lamb of God who takes away the sin of the world. He's the one who takes away the sin of the world. We've got three sons. When our firstborn son, he was about four, he and I went to buy his mum a Mother's Day present. So we're out looking at stores. He's 4 years of age. We go into one store. As we walk into the store, there's this massive sign, and the sign read, do not touch. All breakages must be purchased. Why didn't I just walk out? I mean, and it's not just I've got a four-year-old son. I know what I'm like. It's almost like because it says do not touch, there's this pull, isn't there? You just want to prove the point that you can if you wanted to. But Michael's only four, and I saw it from the corner of my eye. He knocked it. And it was like slow motion as this thing just fell to the ground. And I was like, no! And it fell to the floor, push, smashed. The manager came out of nowhere. I mean, it was like, beam me up, Scotty, you know? And the manager just stood there, didn't say a word, pointed to the sign, do not touch. All breakages must be purchased. Now, there's no way that four-year-old Michael could pay for the damages. Only his daddy could pay for the damages. There is no way that you and I can pay for the damages. Only our Heavenly Father can pay for the damages. And he did.
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6: Number four, we look around. And in Matthew 5, verse 14, this is what we read. You are the light of the world, like a city on a hilltop that cannot be hidden. No one lights a lamp and then puts it under a basket. Instead, a lamp is placed on a stand where it gives light to everyone in the house. In the same way, let your good deeds shine out for all to see, so that everyone will praise your Heavenly Father. So yes, we have sung. Yes, we are fellowshipping. We're digging into God's Word. But when we leave as His witnesses, as His ambassadors. You see, people don't care how much we know until they know how much we care. They don't care how much we know until they know how much we care. Now, some people create happiness wherever they go, and some people create happiness whenever they go. I mean, let's be honest, come on, there are, aren't there? I mean, sometimes when they leave, you're like, oh, that's good, isn't it? Oh, dear. Don't be one of these people that creates happiness whenever you go. Be one of these people that creates happiness wherever you go. In other words, you and I can make the difference in someone's life. So leave the church today and say, Lord, I'm a channel of your goodness and grace. Help me to make a difference this week. Whatever it means, whatever it is, whether it's to a neighbor, whether it's to an acquaintance, whether it's a random person, what can I do? How can I be a channel of goodness, a channel of grace, a channel to touch the lives of others? Do you ever occasionally get a prompting and remember someone you haven't seen for years? Yeah. Doesn't that happen randomly? Well, where did that thought come from? Was it just a random thought, or was it a God thought? Was it God bringing that person to your attention? I remember once there was, I said to Killy, I really feel God wants me to go and pray for this woman. So Killy goes, well, you better go. I said, you know, it's an hour there, and then I'll end up spending an hour with her, and then an hour back. That's like 3 hours. Oh boy, where am I going to find 3 hours to go and do that? Anyway, time passes, and I said to Killy, I really feel I should go and pray for this woman. And Killy goes, well, you better go. I say, yeah, it's an hour there, an hour back. I've got to find 3 hours. You know, I've got to find like a whole morning or a whole afternoon. I didn't go. A few weeks after that, we listen to the news. Our alarm goes off at 5:58. We listen to Tweet for the Day on Radio 4. 6 o'clock, get the news headlines. The news came on. The number one news of the day, the woman died. She's on the news. Her name's Amy Winehouse. Okay, and you're thinking, well, how could you have gone to see her? Because she rented my cousin's house. And my cousin said to me, John, whenever you want to go and meet Amy Winehouse, tell me and I'll take you. And I didn't go. Because, like, it's going to take me 3 hours. I didn't go. I was so remorseful. I was repentant. And I said to the Lord, I will never do that again. And I can honestly say to you, my wife's here, that since that day, any kind of prompting, any kind of quiver in my liver, any kind of anything, I'm doing it. I'm going to go. I don't care if I look like a fool for Christ. I'm going to do it. And I have done. I think of somebody, I'll contact them, I'll phone them, I'll email them, I'll text them. I feel a prompting, I'll go and do it. I'll just go and do it. And I have, and I will continue to do it until I'm promoted to glory. So I'm encouraging you, don't be like me. Now, you know, I didn't go and see her. Did God have a plan too? Did someone else go and see her? You know, it's a challenge, isn't it? So just do it. Do it. And so we read this in 2 Corinthians chapter 4, verse 18. So we fix our eyes not on what is seen, but what is unseen. Since what

0: 2010, that's 70 years. Now, some of you are thinking, goodness, I'm older than that. But even if you got 100 years, do you realize that 100 years is just a blip on the eternal screen? It's just a blip on the eternal screen. That's all it is. So it's like, whoa, look ahead and live your life in the light of eternity and prepare yourself for eternity. You know, not many people today have got that hope. A lot of people's hope today is a bit like a hospital gown. You're usually not as well covered as you think you are. Well, you can hear it sometimes. You hear it in people's voices. Oh, I hope so. What do you mean you hope so? This is a done deal. We look forwards. Life without Christ is a hopeless end. But life with Christ is an endless hope. It's an endless hope. I like what Job wrote. You will feel secure because there is hope. So I want to encourage you to leave today saying, that's what I'm going to do. I'm going to keep looking up. I'm going to keep looking in to remain clean. I'm going to keep looking back because it's only the cross that redeems me, saves me, heals me. I'm going to experience all that. And then I'm going to look around. I'm going to be a channel of this to others. But I'm going to look forwards. Go as far as you can see and see how far you can go. Go as far as you can see. You see, that's the thing, isn't it? Because it's like, well, how far? I can see right up to there. But when I go up there, I can see further. That's my encouragement to you today. Go as far as you can see. And then see how far you can go. Press on. Move on. Become bigger, better for the Lord. Look up. Look in. Look back. Look around. Look forwards.
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2: That was such a great message, and I think I'm going to have both my boys listen to it. It seems like young adults are especially susceptible to having tunnel vision, and J. John's message was such a great reminder to always be looking for the bigger picture. That's true for all of us.
1: I think so, but especially for this generation of 20s and 30s. There's something there that they need.
2: Yeah, and J. John just has so much wisdom, and we finally got him to come to Colorado last fall, and it was really a joy to meet him and Killy. They're very genuine, and over the few days they were here with us, they spent a lot of time just praying for the people they met in the halls. It was awesome. One of the things that most impressed J. John and Killy during their time here was our team of counselors who spend all day on the phone giving great advice and listening to people who need the help. That's a free service we've been honored to provide for almost 50 years now. So if today's program brought up an issue that you'd like to talk about, perhaps you're worried about someone who seems to have lost perspective in life, maybe it's you, just give us a call. 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

0: truth. 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
2: We tend to marry outside of our birth order, and that's a good thing, because simply marrying outside of your birth order increases the probability of success in marriage.
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0: This is Lighten Up with Ken Davis, brought to you by Compassion International. Lighten Up is meant to be a dose of joy as you go through your day. I'm Dr. Wes Stafford, inviting you to lighten up and laugh as author, speaker, and comedian Ken Davis shares another great story for you parents out there.
1: I don't know if there's anything that taught me more about love than having a child. I didn't want children. I didn't want to have children. It isn't that we hated them, it's just that we met one. I remember when my children used to hide in obscure corners of the house. They would leap out suddenly when I went by. They would wait sometimes for hours. Like some alien creature, they would wrap their arms around me and say, "Boo! I love you." And my heart would stop and I would hug them and I would say, "Oh, I love you too." How I'd love to hear those words. "I love you too. If you do that again, I'm going to kill you, but I love you."
2: Why is it that we so quickly lose the ability to express our love so freely? Is it because we have loved and been hurt? The basic message of the Bible from Genesis all the way to the maps is the creator of the universe saying to you, "I love you." It is the focus of the cross and the resurrection. You may say, but I don't deserve it. Hey, what's new? Neither do I. But he loves us anyway. He was deeply hurt in order to redeem us. So if he freely showed his love, lighten up and show yours.
0: 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For more information, you can visit us on the web at compassion.com. I'm Dr. Wes Stafford of Compassion International, encouraging you to lighten up and live.
3: 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Today, on Turning Point, Dr. David Jeremiah turns to the 37th Psalm and considers what it really means to wait on the Lord. As he continues the series, Making Sense of It All, here's David to introduce the conclusion of his message, Trusting God in Times of Trouble.
4: 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These instructions are so powerful, and they're played out in the psalm, and we're going to talk about it today on Turning Point, so don't go anywhere. We're here to help you and encourage you as we study the Word of God together. 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This book, 100 Bible Verses That Made America, is yours for the asking when you send your gift to Turning Point during this month. 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And we hope you'll take advantage of this opportunity to add this to your library, to your reading schedule for the summer in this 250th anniversary of our nation. Here is part two of Trusting God in Times of Trouble.
5: So here's the first thing. Are you delighting in the Lord? And if you are, the Bible says if you delight in the Lord, He will give you the desires of your heart. When you delight in the Lord, He'll probably change your desires. And He will give you the things that you really want, that He really wants you to want. And when you get them, they'll be the things you always wanted. When you trust in the Lord and delight in Him, He will give you the desires of your heart. Oh, I could give you some testimonies about that from my own life. You say, "Well, that's true, Pastor. How does one trust and delight in the Lord? How does one delight in the Lord?" Well, I want to show you something that I think is a pretty neat little formula that will help you. And that is over in the 119th Psalm, just a few pages over. And I promise you, as you're heading there, I'm not going to read this Psalm. It's the longest chapter in the Bible. Psalm 119. Somebody told me this is the psalm you want to have read when they're about to execute you and they ask you, is there any scripture you would like us to read? This is the psalm you want to have read. But as you know, the 119th psalm is all about the Word of God. The Word of God is mentioned in almost every verse. But interestingly enough, the word delight is found 6 times in Psalm 119. And I want to run through these scriptures, and you just, if you got your Bible open, you can just follow because I'm going to take them in order. Notice verse 16. I will delight myself in your statutes. Notice verse 35. Make me walk in the path of your commandments, for I delight in it. Verses 69 and 70. The proud have forged a lie against me, but I will keep your precepts with my whole heart. Their heart is as fat as grease, but I delight in your law. Verse 77, let your tender mercies come to me that I may live, for your law is my delight. Verse 92, unless your law had been my delight, I would have perished in my affliction. Verse 174, I long for your salvation, O Lord, and your law is my delight. Now let me ask this question, class, did you get it? What is the psalmist delighting in Psalm 119? What is it? The Word of God. He may call it the statutes, the law. He uses a lot of synonyms for the Word of God in this psalm. But what David is saying is that he has found his delight in the Word of God. Now, here is the formula for what you do when you're trying to delight in the Lord. I know this will be a bit convicting to all of us, but let's just swallow this pill a little bit together and recognize it's the truth. Here it is. Your attitude toward the Word of God is usually a mirror of your attitude toward the Son of God. Your attitude toward the Bible is your attitude toward Christ. In other words, if you say, I delight in the Lord, and you never open this book, you're just fooling yourself. Because where do you learn about the Lord? You learn about him in this book, don't you? So when you delight in the Word, that's how you learn how to delight in the Lord. You know what will happen when you start to delight in the Word? You will see him on every page. Even in the Old Testament, he is prefigured and prophesied and pictured, and his typology is all over the book. When you delight in the Word, you will discover all of a sudden that you're delighting in the Lord. I don't know that you can do one without the other, because the Word of God, both the written Word and the living Word, are united eternally together. Do you delight in the Lord? When you're going through difficult times, get your focus off of your problems and your focus on your Savior and delight in him. That will keep him in perfect peace whose mind is stayed upon him. Isaiah 26:3. Trust in the Lord is the first one. Delight in the Lord is the second one. Here's the third one. Commit your way to the Lord. This is verse 5. Commit your way to the Lord. Trust also in him, and he shall bring it to pass. So we're going to say these three things together now, one right after the other. Are you ready? Here's our little formula. Trust in the Lord. Delight in the Lord. Commit your way to the Lord. Now, what's the difference between trusting in the Lord and committing your way to him? Well, the word commit means to take something that you currently have and totally and completely release it to somebody else. Literally, what the psalmist is saying is you should take your way, your life, and give it over to God. Commit your life to him. Roll your burdens on the Lord. Give your stuff to God. And don't hang on to it yourself. This is a common truth, both in the Psalms and in the New Testament. Psalm 10:14 says, the helpless commits himself to you, Lord. You are the helper of the fatherless. Psalm 55:22 puts it this way, cast your burden on the Lord, and he will sustain you. 1 Peter 5:7 is one of the first verses I learned as a little kid going to Sunday school, and here it is, casting all your care upon him, for he cares for you. When we commit our way to the Lord, we take all of the issues that we're dealing with in our own life. We take the inequities that we see in the world where bad people get promoted and we get passed over. We take the financial things that happen to us when we trusted people we thought were good and we discover they're not. We take all of that, and while we try to do our best to manage it in the power of the Holy Spirit, there comes a point in time for all of us where we have to bundle all this stuff up and just say, Lord, this is way too much for me. I'm just casting it all to you. I'm giving it to you. I was going through, well, my wife still calls it Black May. When I came here some years ago, many years ago now, we had 1 month. It was probably the worst month of our life. Just some turmoil that happened, is just kind of one of those things. And I was overwhelmed. I was 40 years old. I'm telling you, this was a long time ago. And I didn't know what to do. I remember going into my office one day and walking into my office and seeing my chair sitting behind my desk. And I just kind of pictured, I said, Lord, I'm not going to sit in that chair today. That's your chair. I don't know what to do with all this stuff. I'm just going to lay it out before you. I'm putting it on your desk, Lord. It's yours. I never felt such a sense of relief in my life to know these problems are not mine. I've given them to God. And when you commit your way to the Lord, He will help you. He will take you through. I mean, here's the problem that we all have, and you see if you're not like me. I give it to God, and then about 2 hours later, I take it back. And I'm walking around thinking, you know what, Lord, I thought I got rid of this. I found that you got to keep doing that over and on. Lord, I thought I gave this to you, but I took some of it back, and here it is again. And you just do it until, after a while, you begin to realize that you've committed your way to the Lord. When we commit our way to the Lord, we let Him tell us the direction we're going to go. We let Him tell us what we're supposed to do. And we let Him help us know what we're to do with the troubles that are in our life. Release all these things to Him. Let Him take them all. So trust in the Lord. Delight in the Lord. Commit your way to the Lord. Here's the fourth one. Rest in the Lord. And this is not about what some of you do in church. This rest in the Lord is verse 7. Notice what it says. Rest in the Lord and wait patiently for Him. Do not fret because of him who prospers in his way, because of the man who brings wicked schemes to pass. To rest in the Lord is to be silent before Jehovah God, without clamoring or presumptuous indifference. I love this. Hush before God. Hush before Him. Sometimes you just have to get before the Lord, keep your mouth shut, and rest in the knowledge that He's in control. To wait for the resolution of the problem, knowing that God is in charge of the situation, and not only is He in charge of the situation and the solution, He's in charge of the timing too. And notice in this verse, we have two ways we can deal with problems. We can either hush before the Lord, or we can fret. Do not fret. How many fretters do we have here today? Any fretters? Oh yes, it's a common practice. It's kind of the indoor sport for evangelicals, fretting. Well, let me say just a word about that. The word fret is only found where we're told do not fret. It's in Psalm 37 three times, and it's over in Proverbs once. I want to show you where it is in Psalm 37 because you're open to that passage right now. Verse 1 says, do not fret because of evildoers. Verse 7 says, do not fret because of him who prospers in his way. And verse 8 says, do not fret. It only causes harm. And then Proverbs 24:19 says, do not fret because of evildoers, nor be envious of the wicked. What David is dealing with is the same thing we deal with in our day today. He looked around at the world in which he lived, and he was under tremendous pressure and pain, and it seemed like all the bad guys were just, nothing was wrong. It looked like all the sinners were prospering and all the saints were suffering. And David didn't understand that, and he was tempted to fret, and so he uses this passage to say, well, wait a minute, don't do that. The English word for fret comes from an old English word, phreton, which means to devour, to eat, to gnaw into something. The Hebrew word David actually used as he wrote this in the original language is the word kara, which is at its root the idea of growing warm and blazing up. Now listen carefully to what this means. Put these two pictures together. Think of fretting as a rat inside your soul gnawing away at you. Think of Satan as an arsonist setting little blazes of distrust inside your heart. David is saying something like this. He said, I have been young and I am now old. I have seen many things. I have suffered many burdens. I've learned many lessons. But based on a lifetime of experience, my advice is kill off the rats and put out the fire. Do not fret. It only causes harm. When you think about gnawing and burning, what does it make you think of? Have you ever had an ulcer? Lots of people today, ulcers are just eating them up. I remember hearing someone once said to a patient, a doctor said to him, he said, if you don't cut out your resentment, I'm going to have to cut out part of your intestine. Because fretting is not only not a good thing spiritually, it's a very bad thing physically. And David said, fret not. Do not fret. Because if you put your trust in the Lord, you won't have to fret. Because God, you see, isn't finished with the wicked yet. You may think that those guys out there who are doing all these bad things, who are ripping us off and all of this, why is God allowing that? Well, just wait a minute. God isn't finished with them. In fact, if you go through this psalm, you will discover God is in charge. Let me just read you some verses. Psalm 37:2, for they shall soon be cut down like the grass and wither as the green herb. Verse 10, for yet a little while and the wicked shall be no more. Indeed, you will look carefully for his place, but it shall be no more. Verse 20, but the wicked shall perish, and the enemies of the Lord, like the splendor of the meadows, shall vanish. Verse 34, when the wicked are cut off, you'll see it. Verse 35 and 36 says, I have seen the wicked in great power, and spreading himself like a native green tree. Yet he passed away. And behold, he was no more. I sought him, but I couldn't find him. Here's a little parable that will help you see what I think David is trying to get us to understand. Suppose Rip Van Winkle. Suppose he lived in Germany back in the 1930s, and he had watched Hitler rise to power, spreading himself like a green bay tree and enslaving the small nations beneath his shadow. It would have been a time of terror, and indeed it was a time of terror. And so one day, sensitive Rip Van Winkle climbs a high mountain to get away from the chaos in the valley and see if he can see life in a little better perspective. And at the top of the mountain, he falls asleep for 20 years. Oblivious to the horror and the suffering and the revolutionary changes caused by the Second World War. He descends the mountain in the early 50s, and he's confused and bewildered by all the changes about him. A vacant lot where his house once stood. A prison reduced to bombed out rubble. A different flag flying on the city hall. Where are the brown shirts, the Gestapo, the concentration camps? Where are the armies of the Third Reich? Where is Hitler himself? The destroyer has been destroyed. And Rip Van Winkle, whether he's a religious man or not, can echo the psalmist. I have seen the wicked in great power, spreading himself like a green bay tree. Yet he passed away and he was not. And I sought him and I couldn't find him. And we're reminded that even in this world today, sometimes Almighty God plays out the drama of justice in just one single lifetime. If you had lived in the early days of my story, you would have thought the world was plagued with the insensitive, wicked cruelty of Hitler for as long as you could see. One day, Almighty God, sitting on his throne in glory, said, "That's enough!" And it was over. And one day, my friends, all of the evil we see in this world that so troubles us, that we'd like to scream out at, we put our trust in the Lord, and our trust is this: God is in control. And one day, you and I will wake up, whether on this earth or in glory, and it will be gone. And we will be in the presence of the one in whom we have trusted forevermore. So here's what David is saying: trust in the Lord, delight in the Lord, commit your way to the Lord, rest in the Lord. Here's the last one, wait on the Lord. Oh, I don't like this. Rest in the Lord and wait patiently for him, verse 7. Do not fret because of him who prospers in his way. Let me just say this to you all. Time is nothing to God. It's nothing to him. And it ought to be more like nothing to us. God's never in a hurry. Why are we? God is never early. He is never late. He's always on time. And sometimes when we want these things to be resolved in our own schedule, we say, God, why don't you hurry up and get this done? And God isn't listening to us because he's not on our schedule. I hate to tell you that. God is not obligated to work out the issues of our life on our own schedule because God doesn't have a schedule like ours. God is not affected by time. When you are waiting on the Lord, here's what you're doing. It doesn't mean you have to be passive and sit with your hands folded and not try to deal with some of the issues in your life. When you're waiting on the Lord, you're not lagging behind him. You're not walking ahead of him. You're not indifferent to what he's doing. You're not worrying about what he's doing or what he's not doing. Waiting for the Lord, the word wait is found two other times in Psalm 37, verse 9, that evildoers shall be cut off, but those who wait on the Lord, they shall inherit the earth. And Psalm 37, 34 says, wait on the Lord and keep his way, and he shall exalt you to inherit the land. So trust in the Lord. Delight in the Lord. Commit your way to the Lord. Rest in the Lord and wait on the Lord. I want to tell you that the Lord Jesus loved Psalm 37. Did you know that? Because one day when he was speaking and giving us the Beatitudes, he quoted one of the most important verses in the psalm that we have studied today. You see, there are many today who are saying the righteous are being defeated. They're saying, in a sense, that the righteous is foolish and there's no reward for being righteous. They see the success of sinners and the suffering of saints, and they reason that virtue has no reward and vice has no punishment. It makes no difference how you live, they say. It doesn't pay to be good. I hear that, and so do you. In its own way, that comes through in our conversation. But now the psalmist makes this great affirmation, so great that Jesus echoed it in his Beatitudes. Look in your Bibles at verse 22. Here's what the psalmist says. For those blessed by him shall inherit the earth, but those cursed by him shall be cut off. And the Lord Jesus, going into Psalm 37, giving us the Beatitudes of Matthew chapter 5, said, blessed are the meek, for they shall inherit the earth. And one of the reasons we don't get it is because we don't understand that meekness is not weakness. Meekness is power under control. Meekness is having all that you need to do whatever needs to be done, but understanding the importance of being restrained. And there never was anyone who was meeker than the Lord Jesus himself. We would not believe these words had we not watched him live. Even from the lips of Jesus, we would question the validity of these words. But listen to me. Let me remind you of who he is. He who could have entered the world as royalty came as a baby in a barn. He who could have commanded a conquering army rode into the city on the back of a borrowed donkey. He who could have crushed men into submission appealed to them with words of sweet reasonableness and loving acts of mercy. He who could have destroyed his enemies with a single stroke allowed them to lead him like a lamb to the slaughter. Yet let me ask you this question. Who has inherited the earth? Christ or his enemies? Who alone continued his triumphant march through the centuries while kingdoms and empires and thrones and dictators have risen and fallen again? But here stands Jesus, triumphing over it all. The meek inheriting the earth. Jesus of Nazareth, you see, is history's supreme vindication of a Hebrew psalmist who once dared to predict that the meek would inherit the earth. Because of Jesus, the most righteous man who ever lived, crucified by the ultimate concentration of human wickedness and raised from the dead to the throne of the universe, we can believe that in God's world, it does pay to be good. Jesus shows us the way. And he says that while it seems as if wickedness is triumphing, just wait, just watch. One of these days, the scripture says, every knee shall bow and every tongue shall confess that Jesus Christ is Lord to the glory of God the Father. Hallelujah. What does that mean to you and me? We're on the winning team. We are. Some days you get discouraged and get a little bit disoriented, but when you begin to trust in the Lord and delight in the Lord and commit your way to the Lord and rest in the Lord and wait on the Lord, you will see Jesus high and lifted up with his arms stretched out over all the chaos of this world, and he is in control. Hallelujah. Amen.
4: Before we say our final goodbye today, I want to say just a word about our cruise to the Caribbean, which takes place right after Christmas. In fact, immediately after Christmas, on the 26th of December, we leave and we return on the 2nd of January, which means we spend New Year's Eve together on a beautiful cruise ship. And we'll be going to Grand Turk, San Juan, St. Thomas, Half Moon Cay, along with some great musicians and the teaching of the Word of God. You don't want to miss it. It's a great way to wind down after a busy year and get ready for the new year. 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Now, here we are at the end of this message, getting ready for the next time around, where we're going to talk about when trials become our teacher. And where else could we go but the book of Job to learn from that? We'll talk about that tomorrow. I hope you'll be with us. Till then, this is David Jeremiah. I'm here every day, Monday through Friday. This program is called Turning Point. We teach the Word of God every day. 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
6: Are you struggling to sleep? I'm Chuck Bentley with My Money Life from Crown. An article at the Daily Briefing cited the journal Nature on how sleep impacts our immune system, brain, heart, and more. We function better getting between 6.5 and 7.5 hours of sleep a night. Sleep deprivation costs most nations about 2% of their GDP. In America, that's over $400 billion. 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Unfortunately, financial stress can disrupt it. Marital discord, fear of making it to the end of the month, or concern over a job can cause many to toss and turn at night. The same God who created us to need sleep knew that we couldn't carry our burdens alone. Recognizing that we'd be confronted with many hardships in life, Jesus said, "Come to me, all you who are weary and burdened, and I'll give you rest. 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
7: A war of science? 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When we ask for examples, they'll point to a rejection of evolution or man-made climate change. Denying or even questioning these things is considered a wholesale dismissal of all scientific knowledge. This is a ridiculous claim. Those who reject evolution or man-made catastrophic climate change don't reject science. What they do reject is an atheistic worldview-based interpretation that is imposed on the evidence.
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0: Phil Wickham and Crowder. It really is Amazing Grace on his radio. I'm Donna Cruz. I think the reason this hits families so hard right now is because we've been together a lot during the summer, and it's a matter of weeks until our home filter kind of gets a test when we drop kids back off at school. And I know one of the challenges they'll come up against is that one day something's popular, the next day it's not. The world changes its mind super quickly. Opinions shift, trends come and go, and the definitions of right and wrong seem to change. But what always, always remains steady is God's truth. It doesn't change with the culture. The Bible tells us that Jesus Christ is the same yesterday, today, and forever. And when everything else around us feels uncertain, we've got that, something rock solid to stand on. And in the meantime, we can love people well, we can show kindness and be gracious without letting the world decide who we are, and remind our kids and even ourselves that our identity isn't found in the latest trend or culture twist. It's rooted in the one who never changes.
1: Showers with a chance of thunderstorms through the night, and overnight low will drop down in the middle to upper 60s. A decent chance of showers and scattered thunderstorms on Tuesday before we gradually see some sunshine. A high will be into the lower 80s. Isolated showers, a few storms on Tuesday night, upper 60s. We're back with sunny skies Wednesday, upper 80s, and then well on our way to the mid-90s with plenty of sunshine Thursday. I'm meteorologist Sally Russell with more uplifting and encouraging music next on his radio 89.3.
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As soon as you're ready to get the day started tomorrow, Liz and Brian are here bringing it positivity, a few laughs, encouraging music, his radio's morning show. Hope you'll be a part of it too. Here's John Reddick.

The National Weather Service in Columbia has issued a flash flood warning for West Central Fairfield County in Central South Carolina, Central Newberry County in Central South Carolina, until 1:45 a.m. Eastern Daylight Time. At 10:52 p.m. Eastern Daylight Time, Doppler radar indicated thunderstorms producing heavy rain across the warned area. Between 1 and 2.5 inches of rain have fallen. Additional rainfall amounts of 1 to 2 inches are possible in the warned area. Flash flooding is ongoing or expected to begin shortly. Hazard: flash flooding caused by thunderstorms. Source: radar indicated. Impact: flash flooding of small creeks and streams, urban areas, highways, streets and underpasses, as well as other poor drainage and low-lying areas. Some locations that will experience flash flooding include Newberry, VC Summer Nuclear Station, Whitmire, Blair, Newberry College, Newberry County Airport, Monticello, Pomaria, US-176 and South Carolina-34 Crossroads, NLE Ranger District Office, Mabington Fire Station, Henderson Island, Newberry County Detention Center and Bush River Fire Station. This includes Interstate 26 between mile marker 62 and 79. Most flooding deaths occur in vehicles. Never drive through a flooded roadway or around barricades. Turn around, don't drown. Be especially cautious at night when it is harder to recognize the dangers of flooding. Be aware of your surroundings and do not drive on flooded roads.

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0: Madison Watkins, God You Are, on his radio. I'm Donna Cruz. The email one doesn't really bother me. That's my husband's pet peeve. But the text messaging one does. Like when someone sends a family group text and you know everybody sends their initial heart emoji or whatever. And then there's that one person that's got a thumbs up everybody else's message. You know who you are. And you know who that person is in your family. And my phone's always on silent, but it's buzz, buzz, buzz, buzz, buzz, buzz, buzz. But this happened recently. We were sending out a graduation announcement and it was like 3 weeks ago. And someone in the family just responded. And that's fine. I mean, better late than never, right? So I won't say I have a love-hate relationship with the family text messaging because I love it more than I don't. They're messy. They're random. They're sometimes impossible to follow, which actually makes them a pretty accurate picture of family life.
1: Showers with a chance of thunderstorms through the night. And overnight low will drop down in the middle to upper 60s. A decent chance of showers and scattered thunderstorms on Tuesday before we gradually see some sunshine. A high will be into the lower 80s. Isolated showers, a few storms on Tuesday night, upper 60s. We're back with sunny skies Wednesday, upper 80s, and then well on our way to the mid-90s with plenty of sunshine Thursday. I'm meteorologist Sally Russell with more lifting and encouraging music next on His Radio 89.3.
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His Radio. My name is Josh, and I'm excited to officially welcome you in to Tuesday. Plenty of uplifting and encouraging music to come, like this from Brandon Lake and Nick.

Do your young kids constantly call for you? His radio, it's Josh. Ours definitely do this, especially our four-year-old right now. He just seems to need us all the time. Instead of telling him to hang on constantly over and over again, we found that if we just give him the time and attention that he needs, he'll usually be okay, at least for a little bit.

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0: Come chill out with His Radio today. I'm Josh, and we've got another Chill Zone stop happening in North Carolina, Clayton, North Carolina, at Clayton Municipal Park. It's going to be awesome, starting at 10 a.m. today. Come hang out, get there early to make sure you're one of the first 100 people at the event so you can get a free frozen sweet treat from Kona Ice of Clayton. And if you can't see us today, tomorrow you got another chance in Fayetteville, North Carolina. Kiwanis Recreation Center in Honeycutt Park will be there at 10 a.m. as well. Come see the Fun Patrol, take a picture in the photo booth, get some His Radio swag, and a free frozen sweet treat if you're one of the first 100 folks there. It's going to be a blast. It's going to be a great way to cool off, and I don't want you to miss this. 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
1: Showers with a chance of thunderstorms through the night, and overnight low will drop down in the middle to upper 60s. A decent chance of showers and scattered thunderstorms on Tuesday before we gradually see some sunshine. A high will be into the lower 80s. Isolated showers, a few storms on Tuesday night, upper 60s. We're back with sunny skies Wednesday, upper 80s, and then well on our way to the mid-90s with plenty of sunshine Thursday. I'm meteorologist Sally Russell with more Lifting and Encouraging music next on His Radio 89.3. 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

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My name is Josh, and I want to say thank you for listening every day. 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

Don't Stop Praying, Matthew West on His Radio. 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

0: want to be on your phone less? Well, maybe just take the colors away. It's Radio, it's Josh. This was an interesting one for me. I read an article talking about cutting down on phone usage. And one of the best ways to do that is to change your phone to grayscale mode. What does this do? It literally just zaps all the colors away. So the once very bright and in your face social media apps, for example, the blues, the pinks, the different colors are all taken away, and they're all kind of unsaturated, and you just see the different shapes and the names, and they're not as enticing to your brain. This has been scientifically proven, and it makes you want to tap on the apps less. It makes you less excited when you're using them. And so if a goal of yours is truly to be on your phone less, to use social media less, to be more focused in the real world than in the digital one, turning your phone simply to grayscale mode, you can find this in settings, will work wonders.
1: Showers with a chance of thunderstorms through the night, and overnight low will drop down in the middle to upper 60s. A decent chance of showers and scattered thunderstorms on Tuesday before we gradually see some sunshine. A high will be into the lower 80s. Isolated showers, a few storms on Tuesday night, upper 60s. Or back with sunny skies Wednesday, upper 80s, and then well on our way to the mid-90s with plenty of sunshine Thursday. I'm meteorologist Sally Russell with more Lifting and Encouraging music next on His Radio 89.3.
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3: Here's

His Radio, it's Josh. Thank you for being here, kicking off your Tuesday in the best way possible. Plenty of uplifting and encouraging music that you can sing along to on your commute, that you can put an earbud in and keep listening all day at work to keep you in high spirits. Thank you for taking us with you all day this Tuesday.

Hamburgers almost seem pointless to me. His radio, it's Josh. I love food. I love cheeseburgers. But a hamburger, I'm almost like, what is the point? If it doesn't have cheese, I don't really want it.

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0: What are you doing today? His Radio, I'm Josh. Hopefully you've got some free time because we'd love to hang out with you at our next Chill Zone stop, which is happening at 10 a.m. Clayton, North Carolina at Clayton Municipal Park. Come hang out. Get there early to be one of the first 100 people in line, because if you are, you get a free frozen sweet treat from our friends at Kona Ice of Clayton. It's going to be a great time. I know these hot days, it makes it a little tough to get out and about, but you know, mid-mornings, not too bad. And as it starts getting hot, we're going to help chill you out with those delicious frozen treats. So come see us starting at 10 a.m. today in Clayton, North Carolina, again at Clayton Municipal Park. If you can't make it today, though, tomorrow in Fayetteville, North Carolina, we'll be at the Kiwanis Recreation Center in Honeycutt Park, also at 10 a.m. Come see us there. Same deal. Fun Patrol will be out there as well with the photo booth and swag. It's going to be a great time all around. Get a reminder on the details for those and a few more Chill Zone stops to come, all at hisradio.com.
1: Showers with a chance of thunderstorms through the night, and overnight low will drop down in the middle to upper 60s. A decent chance of showers and scattered thunderstorms on Tuesday before we gradually see some sunshine. A high will be into the lower 80s. Isolated showers, a few storms on Tuesday night, upper 60s. We're back with sunny skies Wednesday, upper 80s, and then well on our way to the mid-90s with plenty of sunshine Thursday. I'm meteorologist Sally Russell with more lifting and encouraging music next on His Radio 89.3.
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I think our kids might be as competitive, if not more, than my wife and I. His radio, it's Josh. They definitely take after us with that gene. We've been playing more games together lately as our son has gotten older. Board games, video games, and it's been a blast. We always have a ton of fun, but yeah, that competitive gene really comes out. So we get serious about it, but again, we still have fun.

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Zach Williams on his radio. I'm Josh, and I want to share Psalm 56:4 with you, a great verse to remember as you head into your Tuesday. It says, "In God, whose word I praise, in God I trust and am not afraid. What can mere mortals do to me?" Keep that in mind as you go through the second day of the work week. It's Jamie McDonald now, Ain't No Way, and it's on his radio.

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1: Hey, I'm Josh on his radio, and I'd love to pray for us now. God, thank you so much for bringing the people around us that you do, Lord, our tribe, as some call it, our family, whether that's blood related or not. God, these people in our lives are so important, and we're glad that you've blessed us with them. Lord, help us to remember that as we are going through the weeks, and you know, with our family and friends, as we're going to work with our coworkers, as we're going to church with our church families. Lord, help us to see how much of a blessing those people truly are in our lives, and help us to also notice how can we be a better blessing in their lives. Sometimes I'm not a very good friend, not a very good person to rely on because I'm so focused on what's going on in my own life. And, you know, sometimes that happens. Sometimes you get a lot going on, you get busy, but, you know, resetting, reframing, and focusing outwardly instead of inwardly is a good transition to make. And so I pray for myself, God, and for all of us that we'll see how we can not only benefit from those around us, but also provide for those around us. Also love those around us like you love us so freely, so graciously, so unconditionally. Lord, help us with that as we walk through today, the rest of the week, and moving forward. Lord, thank you so much for teaching us always and every single day. And thank you for all that you do. It's in Jesus' name we pray. Amen.
0: I've read the words in red, how you leave the 99.

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0: safe.
1: Pizza is good for you? His Radio, it's Josh, and yes, I did phrase that as a question. I read an article recently talking about pizza and how, you know, it's been around for a long time. It's been in Italy for as long as anybody can remember, and it was considered really a health food almost, a good food, because basic pizza consisted of four real ingredients. You know, the true real flour that would go in the dough, the real tomatoes in the sauce, the real cheese, and the real toppings. And that was it. Now, you know, a lot of pizza has 50 ingredients in it. It's overly, you know, salty and not so good for us. But if you make it at home or if you find a place that's making it right, still pizza can be a really good food for you. It's gotten a bad rep as, you know, one of the worst foods possible to eat, a very unhealthy food. But I love pizza. You know, if I'm being honest, it's one of my favorite foods out there. So now knowing that in its most basic form, pizza is considered a health food, I'm going to try to find a good little recipe for home, maybe start making my own pizzas and get healthier in the process.
2: Showers with a chance of thunderstorms through the night, and overnight low will drop down in the middle to upper 60s. A decent chance of showers and scattered thunderstorms on Tuesday before we gradually see some sunshine. A high will be into the lower 80s. Isolated showers, a few storms on Tuesday night, upper 60s. We're back with sunny skies Wednesday, upper 80s, and then well on our way to the mid 90s with plenty of sunshine Thursday. I'm meteorologist Sally Russell with more uplifting and encouraging music next on Here's Ready. 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
4: Some seasons in life are just plain hard. I'm Cindy Tang with Moving Moments. My friend Liz walked through one with her teenage daughter. It was stressful and overwhelming. In fact, Liz told me that season took years off her life until she heard a gentle whisper from the Lord. Those were my years. That hit home with her and changed everything. Because the Bible reminds us in James 1, verses 2 and 3, that trials test our faith and produce perseverance. God uses our pain to draw us closer to Him and to prepare us to help others when they go through similar struggles. So if you're in a difficult season right now, don't lose heart. God sees you, He hears you, and He's working with you to get you through it. To listen to more encouraging stories like this, go to movingmoments.org. I'm Cindy Tang with Moving Moments. Now it's your time to make a move.

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to watch me burn. Start the day off on the right foot. Here's Radio, it's Josh. When you wake up on the second day of the work week, you can start in one of two ways. Dreading the day, saying, oh, I've got to go to work. 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I'm so thankful. I've got a job to provide for my family.

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0: 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You can bring the whole family out as we have our next chill zone stop today at 10 a.m. at Clayton Municipal Park in Clayton, North Carolina. It's going to be so much fun with our friends at Kona Ice of Clayton, and they're going to be handing out those free frozen sweet treats if you're one of the first 100 folks in line. So make sure to get there early if you want to secure your spot. You can come out, chill out with us, have some fun with the kids at the park. It's going to be a great time. Fun Patrol will be on hand with the photo booth with swag to give out. It's going to be great. And if you can't make it today, we got another chill zone stop tomorrow. Fayetteville, North Carolina at Kiwanis Recreation Center and Honeycutt Park also at 10 a.m. It's going to be a blast today and tomorrow. And we've still got a few more to come in the next few weeks. So check out the full list at hisradio.com on the Chill Zone page.
1: Showers with a chance of thunderstorms through the night. And overnight at low, will drop down in the middle to upper 60s. A decent chance of showers and scattered thunderstorms on Tuesday before we gradually see some sunshine. High will be into the lower 80s. Isolated showers, a few storms on Tuesday night, upper 60s. We're back with sunny skies Wednesday, upper 80s, and then well on our way to the mid-90s with plenty of sunshine Thursday. I'm meteorologist Sally Russell with more lifting and encouraging music next on His Radio 89.3. 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
3: Multitudes of people will go through life. They will never learn to love God. They'll never learn to receive the love of God. Therefore, they'll never learn to love themselves. They'll never learn to love others. They may cohabit with each other. They may relate to each other, but they'll never learn to love one another. They'll never be able to feel and to sense the greatest emotion God ever placed in a human heart. And that is the emotion to feel the love of God, to love Him in return. You cannot love somebody you do not give yourself away to.
4: Service, obedience, evangelism. These staples of Christian life are all important, but there's one thing that should fuel each of them, and that's love. Today on In Touch, the teaching ministry of Dr. Charles Stanley will explore a key teaching of Christianity. That is that it's through faith in Christ that we are liberated to love. Let's listen in to Dr. Stanley's message.
3: Have you ever pondered seriously why God allowed you to be born? Well, more than likely you've thought about it, but the question is, what kind of a conclusion did you come to? Or did you come to any conclusion, or did you just say, well, I just guess I was born and here I am and I'll make the best of it? Well, the reason God allowed you to be born is in order for God to express His wonderful love to you. You may not feel it. You may not even understand anything about the love of God, but that's why you were created. Not only that He could express His wonderful love to you, but that you could love Him in return. And you see, when man fell in the Garden of Eden and sin came into this world, it just really fouled up our capacity to understand the love of God, to receive the love of God, and to love Him in return. But that's why Jesus came, to liberate us from the power of sin in our life, so that you and I could love God Almighty with all of our heart, and that we could receive His love for us. And that's what I want to talk about in this message today. And I want to begin a series entitled, Liberated to Love. And I want you to turn, if you will, to Luke chapter 10. In Luke chapter 10, a familiar passage of Scripture, Jesus makes it very clear that you and I were created to love. And you recall this is the incident where they're asking Him a question about the law. And in the 25th verse of this 10th chapter, the Scripture says, "And behold, a certain lawyer stood up and put Him to the test, saying, 'Teacher, what shall I do to inherit eternal life?' And He said to him, 'What is written in the law? How does it read to you?' And he answered and said, 'You shall love the Lord your God with all your heart and with all your soul and with all your strength and with all your mind and your neighbor as yourself.' And he said to him, 'You have answered correctly. Do this and you will live.'" Now, I want us to look first of all at this whole idea of the nature of love. In the New Testament, for example, there are two words for love. One of them is agape love, which is a sacrificial kind of love. The other is phileo love, like we get Philadelphia, the city of brotherly love. Phileo love is an affection, an approval, a friendship kind of love. The other word for love, which is not found in the New Testament, is the word eros, from which we get the idea of physical love or passion or sexual love. The first two is found in the Scripture, the other one is not. And of the 300 and some times that love is found in the Bible, 185 times of it is found in the New Testament. And of those times, 140 some are sacrificial love, agape love. So when we talk about the love that God has for us here, when you talk about love, you're talking about this kind of attitude, that love always asks what's best for the other person. Love asks the question, what can I be and what can I do in your behalf? What can I be to edify you and to grow you up into Christ-likeness and to build you up? Love is always looking out for the other person. And love is gentle and kind. Love is forgiving and loyal and faithful and true. And love has many, many qualities, which we'll come to in the series. But just to get us started in this whole aspect of why God created us to be lovers, simply to say that love is always asking the question, what's best for the other one? And what can I do and what can I be in your behalf? And so God created you and me to love us. And what is he always asking us? He doesn't have to ask us any question, but what is he always doing? He's always expressing that love according to what we need him to be for us, what our needs are at the moment. And he is faithful and loyal and loving and kind. And you see, true love doesn't keep score. True love doesn't have a book. It keeps score. You did this and this and this, because you see, true, genuine love is a forgiving love. And God has given us the pattern by which we are to love ourselves and we're to love others. When we think about the kind of love that he has, this unconditional love of God that knows no conditions, it doesn't make any difference who we are, what we are, where we've been, where we're going. His love for us is absolute. There are no conditions to his love. No ifs, no ands, no buts, no conditions whatsoever. When we experience the love of God, we are being absolutely, genuinely loved, penetrated every facet of our being by a love that knows no limitations and that is absolutely complete and full and contenting. There's nothing in the world like experiencing the love of God. Now, let's look at that love for just a moment, because he says, we are to love him. He says, if you want to know what the whole law is all about, here's what it's about. It's about loving God and then loving others as yourself. So first of all, let's look at this idea of loving God. Now, he said to these people, who the scribes and Pharisees and others who were there asking questions, what he did, he's referred them back to the law of Moses and the command of Moses that they knew. So I want you to go back, if you will, to the sixth chapter of the book of Deuteronomy. The fourth and fifth verse, look at this fourth and fifth verse of the sixth chapter of Deuteronomy. He says, hear, O Israel, the Lord is our God, the Lord is one. And you shall love the Lord your God with all your heart, with all your soul, and with all your might. Notice, if you will, he says, hear, O Israel, the Lord our God, the Lord is one. The word God is Jehovah, the faithful covenant keeper, the faithful one, absolute in faithfulness. Lord, Elohim, infinite in power. So he says, hear, O Israel, the one who is the faithful covenant keeper, the Lord Almighty, the Lord God, infinite in power. He says, you're to love him with all of your heart, with all of your soul, with all of your might. Now, it's interesting when you look in the scriptures that in the Old Testament, five times God says he's a jealous God. Now, if you and I said to someone that that person is jealous, we would imply that there's something about their character, their attitude, that's not right and needs to be changed. But when God declares that he's jealous, what he's expressing is this, that his love for us is of such nature and of such quality and is so absolutely essential and important to everything about our life, because it's our very purpose for living, that he desires that we be so committed and tuned into him that anything that competes with our love and our loyalty for him absolutely does not fit who we are. We are to love one another. We are to love ourselves. We're to deeply love each other. But nothing is to take priority over our love for him. Go back to Exodus chapter 20 and the Ten Commandments. You'll notice in Exodus chapter 20 how he begins the Ten Commandments very strongly and what he begins it with. He says, then God spoke of all these words saying, verse 2 of chapter 20 of Exodus. Notice now, in each of these five times, he says the same thing. I am the Lord your God. And if you'll notice, Lord is always in capitals. I am the Lord your God, who brought you up out of the land of Egypt, out of the house of slavery. You shall have no other gods before me. You shall not make for yourself an idol or any likeness of what is in heaven above or on the earth beneath or in the water under the earth. You shall not worship them or serve them, for I, the Lord your God, am a jealous God, visiting the iniquity of the fathers on the children, on the third and fourth generations of those who hate me. Now, look, if you will, in Deuteronomy chapter 4 and the 24th verse. Notice what he says. He says, for the Lord your God is a consuming fire, a jealous God. And again in the 5th chapter and the 6th chapters, each time he says that God is a jealous God. Now, he is jealous because God knows that whenever our allegiance and our loyalty and our devotion has any competitors in our life whatsoever, and we put other things and other people before we do him, there is an idol in our life. And God says he hates idolatry. If you go back to the Old Testament, for example, the most scathing denunciation of the people of Israel was always because they fell into idolatry. They worshiped Baal. They worshiped all kinds of gods. And these other religions came along and they had all kinds of things to worship. And he says he hates all of those things. He hates anything and despises anything that competes with our love and devotion, loyalty to him. Why? Because that's the very reason you and I exist. We exist for the purpose of being recipients of the love of God and loving him in return. Any form of idolatry that competes with that, God says he hates it. Now, all the idols weren't destroyed in the Old Testament. And all the idols don't belong to other religions today because there are many idols, whether it is the idol of sports or the idol of money or the idol of sex or whatever it may be, business, position, prominence, prestige, fame, and money, whatever it might be. An idol can be anything that comes between God and ourselves, grabs our attention, and directs our thoughts and dominates and controls our life. God hates it. He says, I created you for me. I created to express this wondrous, incomparable, indescribable love of mine, this forgiving love of mine to you in such a fashion that you would understand who I am, that you would know me as the one true God, and knowing me that you would desire to worship me and desire to serve me, that you would praise me and honor me not only by your lips, but also by your conduct. And so since we are created to be lovers, if we miss learning to love God and being loved by him and experiencing that, no matter what we accomplish and what we do in life, we've missed the whole purpose for living. And so God hates all forms of idolatry. He says in this passage, how are we to love him? Certainly not half-heartedly. We're to love him with all of our heart, the seat of our emotion, all of our soul, the very core of our personality, with all of our mind. Our mind is to be consumed with him and all of our strength. That is, this isn't some half-hearted kind of devotion to him. This is absolute, genuine, total submission and loyalty and devotion and love to him. He is the center and the core of our life, and everything is to revolve around him. And if you'll think about your life for just a moment, when you're going to make a decision, what's the first thing you ask? Will it profit you? Will somebody else think? Or what does the Lord Jesus Christ think? If he's the center of my life, if he is, and he is to be the very core of our being, then everything must get sifted through him. Everything revolves around him. We are alive to receive and to return, to reciprocate in love to Almighty God. And so therefore, if our life is lived at any time apart from him, we have forgotten our very purpose for living. There is no other reason to be in existence than the fact that God chose to create us, to love us, and to express that love. He didn't need us. He could have created the world with all kinds of things, but without us. But God chose to create us to love him. He is so full of love. He is absolutely the essence of love. And love is so absolutely important to God, and it is such an essence of who he is. What he wanted to do is to give himself to us. And how is the best way for God to give himself to us? For you and me to enjoy what he is. The Bible says that God is spirit, God is light. God is holy. God is love. All genuine love stems from him. It flows from him. And so what did he do? He created all of humanity to be able to experience what he was. And that is what he is, and that is love. And so God has created us to be lovers, lovers of Almighty God, first of all. And if I genuinely love him, I will submit myself to him. I will ask God, Father, what is best for you in my life today? What do you want me to be and to do in your behalf today? How do you want me to represent you today, Father? Because love is always giving and love is always yielding and love is always expressing itself. And so when he says God is love, he is the essence of all love, and he sent the Lord Jesus Christ as a living, walking demonstration of what it's like. Think about this. No place that I know of in the Gospels did Jesus ever say to anybody, I love you. He never said it. But what was he always doing? Expressing it. He knew how to express the Father's love. And Jesus Christ came into this world to show us, to demonstrate to us what genuine love is all about. The highest pinnacle of the essence of love is when he went to the cross. Absolute, total, sacrificial love for sinners like ourselves. He says we're to love him with all of our heart, all of our soul, all of our mind, all of our strength. Now, why are we to love him? I mean, why love him? Well, think about this. Is he not worthy of our love? Look what he's done for us. He has done for us what we could never do for ourselves. Has he not committed himself to us? That if you and I trust him as our personal Savior, no matter what we go through in life, he's going to take us home to heaven. The Bible says that the Lord Jesus Christ went back to heaven to prepare a place for you and me. Has he not committed himself to answer our prayers, to give us divine guidance and direction throughout our life? Has not Almighty God made this awesome, unbreakable commitment and covenant relationship with us? Do we not love this God of ours? Probably most people do not. We're to love him because he's worthy of our love, because of what he's done for us, because he has loved us first. No one of us said, I think I'm going to love God. Maybe I can get him to love me. Now, I say that people don't say that, but in essence, that's exactly what a lot of people do. They think somehow I've got to get God to love me. And so they decide that if I do the following things, maybe God will love me. My friend, listen to me carefully. You can't get this omnipotent, omniscient, omnipresent, indescribable, incomparable, immeasurable God to love you one bit more than he already loves you and loved you before you were ever born. You do not have to do anything to get God to love you. Listen, that's why he created you to love you. And secondly, you can't ever do anything bad enough to cause God to stop loving you. And no matter how hard his disciplining hand comes down, that has nothing to do with the fact that he does not love you. It has to do with that he does love you. Most people are going to go through life never loving God. They will have a relationship, and they'll talk to him, and they'll pray to him, but they will never experience the love of God. Because the truth is, he will always be slightly distant out there. They get on their knees and talk to him up yonder. Or they'll talk to him, but somehow, God being this genuine, loving Father who wants to pour out his love upon me and pour out his love in me and pour out his love through me. That's what he wants above everything else. That's why he created us. And so he says he first loved us before you and I ever thought about loving him. And the truth is, you can't know him. You can't really know God unless you love him. And you can't love him until you know him. And so you see, that's why Jesus came. He says, he came that you and I may know the Father. And to know him is to have eternal life. And what he did, he came to connect us to the Father so we could fulfill the Father's purpose in our life. Jesus came to liberate us from the power of sin in our life and to so transform us by the new birth that you and I would have a new spirit and a new life and a whole new perspective so that now we can love God because we have a spirit that is able to love him and to receive his love in return. That's why people who rejected the Lord Jesus Christ have rejected the Father. Somebody says, well, you know, I believe in God, but I don't believe in Jesus. Forget it. Or I know God, I have a relationship with God, but forget Jesus Christ. He says, you can't know the Father till you know him. That's why he came. He was so intent on you and me knowing him, and knowing him as the lover of our soul, the lover of our total being. He sent his only begotten Son to do what? To liberate us from the power of sin so that we could experience this awesome love of Almighty God. I say again, to live your life and never learn to experience the love of God or to love God in return is to live your whole life and miss the purpose of God. And that is exactly what many people, most people will probably do. They think they know how to love God. They think, well, yes, I'm sure I do know how to love God. Well, the truth is they don't. And if you should ask them, well, how do you love God? One four-letter word, O-B-E-Y, obey him. That is an expression of our love. Now, if my purpose for being alive is to receive his love and to love him in return, if I fail to receive his love, and if I fail to love him in return, then I have lost. Listen, when I think about going through life and never learning to love God, what I would have missed. And going through life and never being able to receive that love, what I would have missed. When you think about loving God and how you and I would love him, we miss the purpose of life. We miss the blessings of life because to live this life without God, personally, I don't understand how anybody lives this life without God. I mean, listen, there has got to be this huge, empty hole in your soul, my friend. You can fill it up with a thousand things, relationships and money and prestige or whatever it may be. You will never be able to fill the gap in your heart that Almighty God created for himself, and it is first place in your life. Everything else is second, third, fourth, thousandth, whatever it may be. But to live your life apart from God is to live with this big, huge emptiness, and people are cramming and jamming and seeking and searching anything, everything they can to fill up that place, and you can't fill up that place. That place, it is in the image of God, and nothing else fits there but God Himself.
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3: This is one of the wisest things you can do to keep from drifting. When you wake up in the morning, before you get out of bed, you say to Him, Father, today, or Lord Jesus, today, here and now, I surrender my entire life to You for this day. Then when something comes along, the Spirit of God's going to remind you, that's not surrender. You're having your way now. When you make a genuine commitment, I surrender my entire life to You today, it's amazing the impact. You know what it's like? It's like God gave you this radar system, and it reaches way out that you can see it coming down the track. And God reminds you, remember, you laid all that down. And you surrendered everything to Me today. Now, we have to stay on guard. You have to be on guard. Now, let's say I've been drifting. How do I get back? Well, first of all, you acknowledge and recognize the fact that you've been drifting away from Him. Secondly, you confess it and repent of it, which means I take an about face. It's one thing to read the Word of God and say, well, I'm going to talk to God about this and so forth. No, it's not enough. Repentance means change. It changed my way of thinking about the way I'm living. So wherever you are in the drift, you say, I want to get back where I ought to be. I acknowledge I'm drifting. I confess it before God. I repent of it. And I surrender myself to Him.
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12: Has God used Crown to impact your life? Hi, I'm Chuck Bentley with My Money Life from Crown. I recently met a rancher from South Dakota. When he learned I was with Crown, he pulled out his phone and told me a story. A bad drought hit his part of the country. He thought he'd lose his herd of cattle. One day, he got on his knees out there on his ranch and looked out toward the hills. Pouring his heart out to the Lord, he remembered a verse learned in a Crown study. God owns the cattle on 1,000 hills. He felt the peace of God flood his soul by remembering that he was simply a steward of what God had provided. He showed me the picture of his cattle and the miraculous way God provided. It was amazing. His daughter replicated the picture using watercolors and entered it in

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0: You got a side hustle. We want to know about it. It's His Radio Mornings with Liz and Brian.
1: Okay, so I don't think I've ever, well, maybe I've had a side hustle or two.
0: Yeah?
1: Over the years, but nothing like right now. You have a side hustle right now?
0: I don't have one right now, but for years and years, I did. Mm-hmm. But we want to know about yours. So you can text us
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2: Chance of seeing some showers and scattered thunderstorms for today. A high this afternoon will warm up into the upper 70s. Chance of showers and storms again tonight. Some producing some very heavy rainfall. Overnight lows will drop down in the mid to upper 60s. Still have a chance of widespread showers and thunderstorms on Tuesday. A high right around 80, and we're left with just isolated showers and storms midweek. I'm meteorologist Sally Russell with more Lifting and Encouraging Music next on His Radio 89.3.
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7: This is Carter Conlon. Luke chapter 10, verses 38 and 39 tell us, in part, that Martha welcomed him into her house, and Mary sat at Jesus' feet and heard his word. Before Lazarus sat at a table as a man who was raised from the dead, there was another moment. Jesus entered the village, and Martha welcomed him into her house. Mary sat at his feet and heard his word, and Lazarus, we assume, was there as well. This was the first table. The place where Jesus was invited, his word was heard. Later, there was another table where Lazarus sat alive after having been dead. The first table is hearing his word. The second table is living evidence of what his power can do. Don't remain only today at the place of just hearing. Allow him to work in your life so that others can see the difference that only God can make. My brother, my sister, it's time to pray.

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1: Okay, are you talking about anxiety at the doctor?
0: I'm talking every time I go to the doctor's office, I never have a good blood pressure at the doctor's office. 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You people freak me out.
1: Okay, this could be a thing. Maybe you're a doctor. Like, do you take that into account? If you're a nurse, do you understand that people go through this? We'd love to hear from you.
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3: Good morning.
4: Good morning.
3: How you doing?
4: I'm doing good. How about yourself on this Tuesday?
3: I'm doing all right.
4: Good.
3: All right. How you doing, Scott?
5: I'm doing all right.
3: All right. How you doing, Ben?
6: I don't know if I can bring out that kind of Southern accent, but all right.
5: Come on, Ben.
4: Look, I talked to a woman from Medicare yesterday.
3: Uh-huh.
4: The thickest Southern accent I've ever heard in my entire life.
3: You really?
4: She said, "My name is Sandy, and I am with Medicare." I was intrigued.
3: You loved that, didn't you?
4: Oh, I did.
3: I love that accent that. I love it.
4: But I don't even know where. I wanted to ask, where are you from? But, you know, we had other things to talk about.
3: Sure.
4: But everything she said, it sounded like.
3: She should be in, a remake of Steel Magnolias.
4: True this. Or The North and South. It was just like this.
3: The North and South. Okay.
4: Well, you remember how bad those accents were back on? I don't even know, ABC or something.
3: Back there in the 80s.
4: Back in the 80s.
3: I think I missed that one totally.
4: Did you, Patrick Swayze? And it was the Civil War. And they were talking like this.
3: You sound like Jan Hooks.
4: Oh, I know exactly.
5: She does.
3: Doesn't she sound like the elite?
5: Yes.
3: Jan Hooks, especially when she's there in Pee Wee's Big Adventure telling them all about going to the Alamo.
4: We don't have a basement at the Alamo.
3: We don't, so that's true. 6 o'clock. Oh, Scott Watson, what are people talking about today?
5: Well, South Carolina Governor Henry McMaster has appointed Darlene Graham Nordone, the sister of the late Senator Lindsey Graham, to fill his Senate seat through the month of January. McMaster called it an honor to have her continue her brother's work. Nordone says she's grateful for that opportunity and wants to honor Lindsey's legacy. A special election will determine who serves the full 6-year term. Meanwhile, President Trump said the U.S. would reimpose a blockade on Iran and place a 20% fee on cargo moving through the Strait of Hormuz to help cover security costs. Iran responded by claiming it had attacked U.S. allies in the Persian Gulf and again declared the vital shipping route closed. Oil prices are likely to climb as shipping traffic through that strait slows. A new long-term study now suggests a common arthroscopic knee surgery for age-related cartilage tears may do more harm than good. Researchers found patients who had the procedure saw little benefit and were more likely to develop worsening arthritis and eventually need knee replacement surgery. Experts say physical therapy should often be the first treatment option. Hundreds of pets in Greenville County are looking for forever homes during a special adoption event. Greenville County Animal Care has more than 300 cats and dogs available, with adoption fees reduced to $25. It's through the Bissell Pet Foundation's Empty the Shelter campaign. That discount runs through July 26th, and officials say they do hope to find homes for more animals during a typical summer slowdown. I'm Scott Watson. His Radio News and Weather, courtesy of Big Air Trampoline.
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9: Chance of showers and thunderstorms and temperatures well below average today. Our temperatures this afternoon into the lower 80s. An isolated shower or storm tonight and overnight low will drop down into the upper 60s. We are right back to sunshine Wednesday. A high on Wednesday right around the upper 80s, mid 90s on Thursday. Friday back to sunshine, a high in the low to mid 90s. I'm meteorologist Sally Russell with more lifting and encouraging music next on his radio 89.3.
10: 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His Radio's Fun Patrol is headed to Campobello. 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His Radio 89.3, and it's for National Night Out. Give Gosnell Park, Tuesday, July 28th. 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

0: Illinois.
1: And we did. We missed your accent yesterday. It's His Radio Mornings with Liz and Brian.
2: Yeah, so I made a call because my mom's in the hospital. Mm-hmm. So I made a call to Medicare to get something fixed. And the lady that answered, "Hi, this is Cindy from Medicare. And how may I help you today?"
1: Now you've slipped into another accent.
2: I did. I know.
1: I mean, that wasn't the original, was it, Scott?
2: It was sort of like...
3: That's a little different.
2: Sort of like this. Her name is Cindy.
1: Okay. Now you're,
2: is that better?
1: There you go. Yeah.
2: That's okay. It. That's yeah. It. And how did she say it? It was like, get your mom's name. Get your mom's number. Get... Like, she wouldn't... I figured out what she was trying to ask me.
1: Okay.
2: But it was like she put like 12 words together. I'm a get. Or I need to get. Yeah. So Amanda texted and she said, "It's my favorite is when the kids have the southern accents, the real thick ones."
1: Who's that kid on Instagram you like?
2: Jack of the South.
1: Okay.
2: Mama, you got... Hold on. Mama, you got some money. I can't do it.
1: I know.
2: This kid is hilarious.
1: I like the guy that's from Britain, and he lives in Alabama now, and he's got his kids, and he asks him, "What's that on the end of your finger, John boy? Fingers?
2: And, of course, he's got the British accent.
1: Yeah.
2: You would think the kid would pick that up a little bit.
1: Well, they do at the end. He always has them do, like, "Cheers, brother." And they go, "Cheers, brother." And they get that accent down pretty good, but... But the Alabama accent is strong on those Instagram videos.
2: I don't know where Jack is from. I got to figure out where Jack's from. But Scott was saying he was watching Steel Magnolias over the weekend and said the accents were pretty rough.
3: Oh, it's awful. Well, it's so like, it's, you know what? It's so bad, it's good. You're watching it, it's like, this can't be true. But they are just like so thick. It's just so off. You can't stop watching it.
2: I think Weezer does a fantastic job. Is that Shirley MacLaine?
1: Yeah. Don't ask me. I've never seen that movie.
2: Good grief. And then is it Olivia de Havilland that is the really refined woman? I think she does a good accent. Julia Roberts, girl, you're from the South. It's awful.
3: Okay. And Sally Field, too. They're both from the South.
2: Yes.
3: Sally, they should know better.
2: Well, Sally goes back and forth.
1: Mm-hmm.
2: She has like a a Kevin Costner issue. She'll have the accent, and then she's her. Then she has the accent, and then she's her.
1: Okay. Now you've got me wanting to like really watch that movie. Not for the story, just to hear the accents.
2: You should.

0: a renewed sense of faith,
1: and a stronger relationship with God
0: could be just a song away.
1: Uplifting and encouraging. His Radio.

0: So are you putting it on my list of movies I need to see now?
1: Oh, 100%.
0: Here's Radio Mornings with Liz and Brian.
1: Steel Magnolias, because of the accents, they're so thick.
0: Mm-hmm.
1: And they're all over the place. Julia Roberts, to me, honestly, has the worst accent.
0: Really?
1: But that was early in her career. But she's like, what are her colors? Blush and bashful. That blush and bashful, just the slightest. I can't remember how she says it, but it's like that.
0: Wow. Okay.
1: It's very like.
2: Very good. Yeah.
1: It's very
2: That's
1: over
2: the way
1: this.
2: She said it. Yeah.
1: Because she does. She puts her hand up and she's like, they're just so ever slightly different. Or so, I can't
2: very
1: remember.
2: Very dramatic.
1: Line.
2: Yeah.
1: Very dramatic.
0: Some open mics that came in through the his radio app.
3: When y'all started talking about that sweet lady named Cindy, I have an aunt named Cindy, and she has the exact same accent. I love her to pieces. I just have no idea where she works, but that would be so funny if that was her.
4: Olivia Dukakis plays the very refined previous mayor's wife in Steel Magnolias. And yeah, you really got to see that one, Brian. If you haven't seen it, you're missing a classic. Epic movie.
5: Good morning, guys. Yes, I agree. Steel Magnolia, the accents are a little bit off. The only one that's just authentic as she can be is Miss Dolly. You can't hide that woman's accent. It's the true blue. Y'all have a great day. Thanks. Bye.
0: Okay.
1: 100%. And yes, Olivia Dukakis. She plays Clarice.
0: Okay.
1: I've just bought KPPD. She buys a radio station.
0: Oh, really? Okay.
1: And she starts talking about the colors of the costumes or something that the guys are wearing. It's uniforms.
0: Oh, okay.
1: But my favorite scene, if I may, is when Sally Field says, I just want to hit something. And Clarice is like, hit Weeza. We can make t-shirts that say, I hit Weeza Boudreaux.
0: Wow. Fantastic.
1: Oh, I want to watch that movie today.
6: Chance of showers and thunderstorms and temperatures well below average today. Our temperatures this afternoon into the lower 80s. An isolated shower or storm tonight, and overnight low will drop down into the upper 60s. We are right back to sunshine Wednesday. A high on Wednesday right around the upper 80s, mid 90s on Thursday. Friday back to sunshine, a high in the low to mid 90s. I'm meteorologist Sally Russell with more lifting and encouraging music next on His Radio 89.3.
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11: 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Moonlight Movies happening at Greer City Park. 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It's Inside Out 2. 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His Radio.

0: His Radio Mornings with Liz and Brian. It is our prayer time. I want you to know we got our prayer line available right now. Yeah, right now, if you need prayer, you can call or you can text. A friend would love to chat with you, to love to pray with you. Yeah, if you can't call, you can text at 866-987-PRAY. It's 866-987-7729.
1: In John 14, 1, it says, "Don't let your hearts be troubled." And this is Jesus speaking. "Don't let your hearts be troubled. Trust in God and trust also in me." And that's anything that you're going through, anything you're worried about, any of that stress that is on your shoulders today. Well, our prayer request is from JM and said, "I lost my job. Pray for the Lord to be close to me and open the door for a better job with good benefits." Father, we love you. We thank you. We thank you for who you are. And we thank you that we can cast our cares upon you, that we can cast our worries. We don't have to carry this burden. God, you tell us, just give it to you. Trust you. Have faith in you. And you will carry us through. God, I just come to you and ask for JM to get a better job. Get one that takes care of his family, that takes care of him, that sees his potential, that pours into him, that he has good benefits to take care of himself and his family as well. And there's room for opportunity to grow in this new job. God, whatever it is that those that are listening are going through, you know each care, you know each worry, each source of anxiety. God, I just ask that you just pour out your peace upon each and every one of them, as we know only you can. God, we thank you. We thank you for your son. It is in Jesus' name we pray. Amen.

apart from hardening like stone. Show me through the pain, there's reason still to pray, so I can sing.

0: Okay, I think you've got me. You got me wanting to see this movie now. It says Radio Mornings with Liz and Brian.
1: Yeah, still Magnolias, because there's so many just iconic lines in this movie.
0: Okay, like this one came in through the open mic on the His Radio app.
2: Good morning, y'all. My favorite line from Still Magnolias, still to this day, is, "Shelby was right. It does look like a brown football helmet. Y'all have a blessed day. Love ya."
0: What's she talking about?
1: She's talking about Sally Field's hair.
0: Oh, no. Really?
1: And Shelby is her daughter's, Julia Roberts' character. So, do you have a favorite movie line? Favorite line from a movie?
0: Yeah, probably Tombstone.
1: Okay.
0: Of course, probably. And so there's a scene where Doc Holliday is really sick. They just been in this big, gunfight and everything, and he's coughing because he's got the tuberculosis. And the guy says, "Doc, why are you out here? You don't need to be out here." And he goes, "Wide Herb is my friend." And he says, "Well, I got lots of friends." And then he looks up and goes, "I don't."
1: And Val Kilmer.
0: Oh, man.
1: Does such, you don't even know it's Val Kilmer.
0: I know.
1: Playing Doc Holliday.
0: It's Doc Holliday.
1: It is Doc Holliday.
0: You're not seeing Val Kilmer. You're seeing Doc Holliday in this movie.
1: So. Okay, so one of my favorites, the whole scene, is from A Few Good Men.
0: Okay.
1: And it's Jack Nicholson, and he is on the stand.
0: Okay.
1: And Tom Cruise, Lieutenant Caffey, is, has got him just right where he wants him.
0: Mm-hmm.
1: And Jack Nicholson says, "I have neither the time nor the inclination to explain myself to a man who rises and sleeps under the blanket of the very freedom that I provide and then questions the manner in which I provide it. I would rather you just say thank you and went on your way. Otherwise, I suggest you pick up a weapon and stand at post. Either way, I don't care what you think you're entitled to."
0: Ooh-wee.
1: Woo!
0: Wow.
1: And I'm like, every time, cold chills.
0: Really? Okay.
1: Yeah, it's amazing.
0: All right, now, our movie guy is Ben. Ben, do you have a favorite line from one of the 912 movies you've seen this year?
3: Oh, my goodness. It's so hard to narrow down, and I don't know that I can follow after Liz. She got the whole quote.
1: Right?
3: Get back to me. I got 1,000 of them, said.
1: Okay.
0: My new one is because I'm on this In the Heat of the Night kick I've told you about, where I started watching the TV show, and then I went back and watched the Oscar-winning movie from the 60s, and now I'm reading the novel that it's all based on. But there's a line in the movie where they ask the African-American detective, Sidney Poitier, what they call him in Philadelphia, mm-hmm. and he goes, "They call me Mr. Tibbs."
1: And don't you forget it, basically,
0: man,
1: right?
0: A great line, yeah.
1: All right, what's yours? What is your favorite line from your movie? Favorite movie.
0: Call or text us 800-447-7234. 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
4: Chance of showers and thunderstorms and temperatures well below average today. Our temperatures this afternoon into the lower 80s. An isolated shower or storm tonight and overnight low will drop down into the upper 60s. We are right back to sunshine Wednesday. A high on Wednesday right around the upper 80s, mid 90s on Thursday. Friday back to sunshine, a high in the low to mid 90s. I'm meteorologist Sally Russell with more lifting and encouraging music next on His Radio 89.3.
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10: 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Hey, it's Liz. His Radio Mornings with Liz and Brian. His Radio 89.3. That is the really good, really big, really cheap book sale for Callister Square. 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

0: my place in this world.
1: So you got me thinking back about favorite movies and favorite movie quotes. It's His Radio Mornings with Liz and Brian.
2: Yeah, we got one from Brenda and Terry. Two different texts, but they said the same thing, and it was Yoda. He says, do or not do. There is no try. Okay. It's a good quote. Brenda has used it on her kids, and they weren't happy with them.
1: Okay.
2: Let's see. We got Natalie said, love is never having to say you're sorry.
1: Oh, okay.
2: Yeah. That's from The Way We Were. And then Dina, she said it's from her favorite movie of all time, Hook. Julia Roberts, as Tinkerbell, tells Peter Pan, you know that place between sleep and awake? That place where you still remember dreaming? That's where I'll always love you, Peter Pan.
1: Aww.
2: Oh, I love that.
1: Okay.
2: So sweet.
1: Open mic came in through the His Radio app.
3: Good morning. This is Steve from Bailey, North Carolina. Mine is a John Wayne movie, The Cowboys. You're burning daylight.
1: How many times have I used that quote over the years?
2: Really?
1: Oh, yeah. It's like when you're trying to get things done. Come on, man. Yeah. We're burning daylight. We're burning daylight. We got to get.
2: Know that movie.
1: Yeah, so he gets a bunch of young boys to help him on a cattle drive.
2: Oh,
1: John
2: okay.
1: Wayne does. So,
2: wow.
1: And they're the cowboys.
2: All
1: so.
2: Right.
1: Burning Day. So, all right. And so, that got me thinking back to one of my movies, and actually teared me up when I first read the quote again.
2: I saw that,
1: thought
2: yeah.
1: about it. It's Kevin Costner at the end of Field of Dreams, and the character that is his dad, and he goes, hey, dad, want to have a catch? Oh, man.
2: Mm. Yeah, if you haven't seen Field of Dreams. So we got, you know, it's kind of a rainy day. At least part of the day is going to be rainy. Maybe mm-hmm. this is the day where you can watch some of these movies.
1: And then maybe you have your favorite quotes and you can kind of relive them again.

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3: So you definitely got me wanting to watch some movies today.
4: Yeah.
3: And look out for those quotes.
4: Well, so. You need to watch Steel Magnolias for sure, because Brian has not seen Steel Magnolias.
3: Okay.
4: And
3: neither
4: so
3: has,
4: many quotes.
3: Neither has Ben.
4: Well, he needs to. There's,
5: yes, I'm uneducated.
4: There's so many that both of you have not seen that are just iconic. And Ben's seen thousands of movies.
5: I'm about to say, I can shoot that right back at you.
4: What?
5: I'm sure I could think of some.
4: Okay. What?
3: Okay. No, I'm just, I'm just like, you know, I mean, I'm just like, Ben, we could throw some back at you you probably haven't seen. Well, and you're like, you know, you've seen Tombstone, right?
4: Yes, of course.
3: Okay, well, I'm just checking.
4: No, but I don't have the Grit channel, so no, I haven't seen a Western from 1947.
3: What's wrong with that? What's wrong with a Western from 1947? No. What's wrong with a little Audie Murphy? Hmm?
4: Who?
3: A little Audie Murphy.
5: What you know about Buster Keaton?
4: Huh?
3: That's a comedian.
4: Oh.
3: That's Audie Murphy was a war hero.
4: Oh, I'm sorry.
3: He was a war hero. Yeah, yeah.
4: Mm, war hero. Hacksaw Ridge?
3: No.
5: Yep.
4: Thank you. I mean, if we're going
3: to
4: talk...
3: I have seen Hacksaw Ridge. I actually used to live in the area that Desmond Doss lived, because there was a bridge, like the Desmond Doss Memorial Bridge, and I'm like, who is Desmond Doss? And looked him up, and I'm like, oh, that's who he is.
4: Yeah. So,
6: good movie.
3: Pretty fascinating there. 7:02. Scott doesn't have the movies, but he's got the news. What are people talking about today?
7: That's right. South Carolina Governor Henry McMaster has appointed Darlene Graham Nordone, the sister of the late Senator Lindsey Graham, to fill his Senate seat through January. McMaster called it an honor to have her continue her brother's work. Nordone says she's grateful for the opportunity and wants to honor Lindsey's legacy. A special election will determine who serves the full six-year term. A massive wildfire impacting Paris now. The blaze burned through the Fontainebleau Forest south of Paris, forcing evacuations, closing part of a major highway, and disrupting rail traffic. More than 400 firefighters and water-dropping aircraft have been battling the fast-moving blaze, which has already scorched nearly 1,900 acres. The fire comes as another heat wave grips much of France. Actor Sam Neill, best known for starring in Jurassic Park, has passed away at the age of 78. His family said Neill died suddenly on Monday in Sydney while surrounded by loved ones. He had revealed a rare cancer diagnosis in 2023, but recently said he was cancer-free after treatment. He leaves behind a career spanning more than 5 decades.
3: Okay, a question for you. Is that a movie I need to see?
4: Jurassic Park?
3: Yeah.
4: You haven't seen any of those?
3: No. I've never, no.
4: Yeah, absolutely. Yeah. Jurassic World.
3: So what are you thinking, Ben? I need to see Jurassic Park.
5: The original Jurassic Park? Yes.
4: 100%.
7: Right. Must see.
4: Maybe even number two. Number three, maybe not so much.
5: Yeah, the rest of them you can kind of skip.
4: Yeah.
3: Okay. All right. Well, 7:04. What else are people talking about today, Scott?
7: Greenville's population has surpassed 80,000 residents for the first time, according to new city data. Officials say the city grew about 2% over the last year, with adults ages 30 to 34 making up the largest age group at nearly 19% of residents. Mayor Knox White says the numbers reflect continued growth across the Greenville area. I'm Scott Watson. His Radio news and weather courtesy of Big Air Trampoline.
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10: Chance of showers and thunderstorms and temperatures well below average today. Our temperatures this afternoon into the lower 80s. An isolated shower or storm tonight, and overnight low will drop down into the upper 60s. We are right back to sunshine Wednesday. A high on Wednesday right around the upper 80s, mid 90s on Thursday. Friday back to sunshine, a high in the low to mid 90s. I'm meteorologist Sally Russell with more uplifting and encouraging music next on His Radio 89.3.
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0: out. It's His Radio Mornings with Liz and Brian.
1: Why do you want me to chill out for?
0: Well, because we have a chill zone coming up this morning.
1: Oh, that is right. Headed to Clayton. And you weren't here yesterday, but we had the conversation.
0: Yeah.
1: Scott Watson has agreed to, in this chill zone, to play the part of Ethan and to find a splash pad and lay down flat.
0: Are you really? That's amazing. Thank you for taking one for the team.
1: That is awesome. Ben, we agreed to it, right?
2: No,
1: we agreed.
2: Yeah, no, I was there.
0: Okay.
2: I heard him.
0: Okay. We agreed, so. You know what? Scott, you go above and beyond.
1: And thank you.
0: I just want to say thank you for your commitment to the chill zone.
1: Yes.
3: Well, thank you.
0: Like Ethan.
3: I don't know about the splash face down in the water.
0: Well, I thought
3: I
0: thought you already committed. Like, I thought this was a done deal, man.
1: This is a done deal. He committed yesterday.
0: Okay.
3: I'm just hearing they've got the splash water turned off. Oh, no.
0: Do they? Well, we'll have our Fun Patrol check that and make sure they get it turned back
1: on. So, Clayton, we're going to be in Clayton today. Kona Ice of Clayton, and they're from 10 to 11 this morning.
0: Clayton Municipal Park is where we're going to be. Now, the first 100 get that free Kona Ice.
1: Mm-hmm.
0: So, just make sure that, you know, you're watching for when the Fun Patrol. They're probably going to start setting up in the next little bit, but the free Kona Ice starts at 10 a.m.
1: 10 and just to 11 o'clock. So, make sure you're there. If you miss out today, if you're in Fayetteville, going to be there tomorrow from 10 to 11 as well at the Kiwanis Park, I believe.
0: So. Yeah. Mm-hmm. Yeah. So we're going to have a fun treat tomorrow on Kona Ice today.
1: Scott's going to go off the high dive there, right? Is that what we heard?
0: Into the splash pad? That's probably not a good thing.
3: What are you signing me up for around
1: here?
3: We're
1: signing you up for everything. Check out where the chill zone is going to be next. Go to hisradio.com.

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1: But here, the focus is always on the great I Am.
0: His radio's goal is to share Jesus. Nothing artificial about that.
1: Uplifting and encouraging, His Radio.

0: Oh. So have you had some side hustles in the past?
1: Yeah, I have.
0: Is Radio Mornings with Liz and Brian.
1: We used to DJ weddings, Christmas parties, that kind of thing.
0: Okay.
1: In addition to both my husband and I, our full-time jobs.
0: Okay.
1: But, you know, that's a big investment to get a side hustle started, like a DJ business.
0: Oh, yeah. And back in the day, where it was different because the equipment has shrunk down.
1: Oh, it's much more streamlined now?
0: Yeah, and you can have everything like on computer now. Back in the day, we carried like, you know, stacks and stacks of albums in and CDs.
1: Yeah, we had CDs.
0: Yeah.
1: And the speakers and the mixing board. And my husband, we never do anything halfway. Mm-hmm. So he had all the lights and the trusses and whoo!
0: Okay.
1: We should have started like this couple did.
0: Okay, so Hannah is a Marine Corps vet. She got out of the Marine Corps. Then her and her husband were chefs. And then where they were working, they said, oh, what if we come up with some kind of great dessert, some kind of nostalgic dessert? So they decided to do ice cream sandwiches.
1: And not just any old ice cream sandwich. I was looking at some of the flavors.
0: Mm-hmm.
1: Banana pudding, brookie dough, like things that you don't see.
0: So now it's known as Nightingale ice cream sandwiches. Their last run at Costco of 12 packs of the ice cream sandwiches sold out in 2 days. So, but when they started out, $20, and they had enough to get ingredients for 20 ice cream sandwiches. And then every dollar they kept investing back into the ice cream sandwiches. At one point, I think they started about 10 years ago, she just went full time is with the ice cream sandwiches.
1: Mm.
0: And so first year, I think they made $50,000.
1: Which is really good for a side hustle. Yeah. My goodness.
0: And so then all of a sudden side hustle became big business and they're making like $3 million a month.
1: Yeah, not a year.
0: No.
1: A month.
0: A month. But she talked about their first big disaster. They had had a big order going to Walmart, right?
1: Okay.
0: And they had loaded they got a truck and they loaded it all up in a refrigerated truck. And she had mistaken what her food safety person said about the, you know, the due date or
1: best,
0: you know, eating
1: Best Buy.
0: Date. Yeah. And they weren't on the outside of the boxes. She had put them on individually on every one of the ones.
1: Oh my goodness.
0: They had to unload the whole truck. And then they had to get a scanner gun.
1: Yeah.
0: Sent, overnighted to him, and then her and her husband spent all night doing
1: stamping it. Yeah,
0: because
1: you got to put it on the outside.
0: Yeah, you do, because the order couldn't go.
1: Well, it's great to have it on the inside as well.
0: But you got to know when you're picking the box up in the store.
1: Right.
0: Well, these are good by what? So
1: yeah, there's no date.
0: Mm-hmm.
1: Okay, side hustle. We want to know yours. Do you make jewelry, sell it on Etsy? Do you have one of these micro bakeries, you know, at your house, that kind of thing? We want to know about it.
0: Yeah, you have the farmer's market every Saturday setting up your wares. Let us know what you do. 800-447-7234. 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
2: Chance of showers and thunderstorms and temperatures well below average today. Our temperatures this afternoon into the lower 80s. An isolated shower or storm tonight and overnight low will drop down into the upper 60s. We are right back to sunshine Wednesday. A high on Wednesday right around the upper 80s, mid 90s on Thursday. Friday back to sunshine, a high in the low to mid 90s. I'm meteorologist Sally Russell with more lifting and encouraging music next on His Radio 89.3.
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9: 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They're also doing that farmer's market thing. Saturday, July 25th, starts at 9 a.m. at

0: So let it rain. I don't know if he has a side hustle, but I think if he did have a side hustle, he would probably come and cut your grass. Talking about Scott Watson. It's his Radio Mornings with Liz and Brian. Have you had a side hustle before, Scott?
1: No, but that's a great idea.
2: Never had a side hustle.
1: Mm-mm. You know, I used to work at a radio station that did, you were talking about, Liz, you know, dances and things on the side. Yeah. We called them hops. We had like a hops team, and I would go out and carry like the bins of CDs and back when you had all the equipment. So I did that for a little bit, but I've thought about, you know, different side things like voice work or lawn care.
0: Audio.
1: That'd be kind of cool.
2: Yeah, I've done audiobooks.
0: Have you done audiobooks before?
2: Yeah, a couple.
0: Mm-hmm. I tried out and didn't get accepted, so I don't know how it makes me feel. So
2: really?
0: Yeah, well, you know, it happens. Oh, wow. Well, you got to have the right voice for the right thing, I think.
2: Well, because you have to act.
0: Mm-hmm. You don't think I can act?
2: Oh, I don't know.
0: You don't think I can act?
2: I didn't know you were a
0: captain,
2: thespian.
0: My captain!
1: The theater.
2: Okay.
0: Okay. All right, talking side hustles today. What is your side hustle there, Michelle?
3: This is Michelle in Pelzer, South Carolina, and I do resin crafts. I do sublimation. I do Cricut, and I love to learn anything that will help me in any of those.
2: Okay, so what is your best seller?
3: I would say the resin craft.
2: And what is that? Explain that.
3: Little animals. So I do little animals with resin molds. Put flowers or seashells in them. Do little jars out of resin, and it's great. It comes, you can totally trash everything you plan to do and it will still come out great.
2: Okay, that's a craft for me.
0: Man, that's probably for me too. If you could like trash it and it still looks good.
2: Yeah.
0: Look at some of my VBS projects over the years right there.
2: Well, Miranda said she's always had a second job or side hustle. She's done like house cleaning, things like that. But for 14 years, she's done DJing.
0: Okay.
2: And the last 5 years, she's done musical bingo at different locations. She said tonight, she's doing a Christmas in July music bingo at a church in Greer, South Carolina.
0: Okay.
2: It's her favorite. I don't know what musical bingo is.
0: Okay.
2: Or music bingo.
0: I don't either. Maybe you can text us back and let us know what music bingo is.
2: Maybe you play a clip of a song and it's on the sheet, and that's how you...
0: Are you making things up?
2: What?
0: You're assuming something again?
2: I'm thinking
0: it through. She's assuming what it is. She's thinking it through.
1: She's creating her own game now.
0: She's creating a side hustle for herself.
2: That's my thing. Like, I try to figure things out and see where she's going with this, because that would be fun.
0: I've told my wife that before. I said, you could write a story. She goes, I can't write a story. I say, you come up with a story about everything. You go into it, and you can develop things. See, I can see this already. Holiday music bingo. Appearing on Hallmark this year.
2: That would be so much fun.
0: Starring Liz Riles.
2: And you play just a little clip of the song.
0: Yes.
2: And it's All I Want for Christmas Is You, or Away in a Manger, or whatever. And they've got their, what's that thing called? A blotter? Boop. And then it colors, you know. What's that thing called when you play bingo? You know.
0: It's a blotter.
2: Is it a blotter?
0: I don't know.
2: Boop.
1: The dotter? I don't know.
0: I'm not that old to play bingo.
2: Oh, yes you are, boo.
0: Wait a second there.

0: Wow. Old enough to play bingo there, boo.
1: His Radio Mornings with Liz and Brian.
2: Oh, I love this. Thank you so much for being part of His Radio and the family here. We got some new numbers from our prayer line, and I was a little stunned to see how many prayer requests have come in so far. Typically, by this time of year, we have right at 500,000, maybe even lower than that. So far this year, as of June, the end of June, 542,000 prayer requests.
0: Wow.
2: So we're on target to get 1 million prayer requests by the end of the year.
1: Yeah, you think about that. When you support the ministry of His Radio, being a listener-supported radio ministry, it's more than the music and the songs and the programs you're hearing on the air, which is reaching 500,000 people. But already this year, 500,000 people have been reached through the prayer line. You're supporting the prayer line that is there for someone that is desperate in the middle of the night at 3 a.m, and they need prayer about whatever is going on, and they can call and they can text, and there is a friend that will talk with them, they'll pray with them. Even if they can't call, they can text, and somebody will text them back and pray with them.
2: Yeah, and what you're doing, what you're allowing God to do through your prayers for this ministry, and yes, your financial gifts, because without the financial gifts, we can't, you know, keep the ministry going, keep the lights on, keep the sound coming. But you are providing hope through Jesus for someone that in their desperate hour absolutely needs it. We need Him all the time, but man, in those desperate situations, you need to know that there's a God who loves you, and that's what you're providing.
1: So if you're wondering about that $30 a month as an MMMP, if it's making a difference, it is making a difference. Over 540,000 people so far, and that's not even halfway through the year.
2: No.
1: Calling the prayer line, and we just want to thank you for your prayers and for your financial support.
3: Chance of showers and thunderstorms and temperatures well below average today. Our temperatures this afternoon into the lower 80s. An isolated shower or storm tonight, and overnight low will drop down into the upper 60s. We are right back to sunshine Wednesday. A high on Wednesday right around the upper 80s, mid 90s on Thursday. Friday back to sunshine, a high in the low to mid 90s. I'm meteorologist Sally Russell with more lifting and encouraging music next on His Radio 89.3. 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
8: Even the wise need God. I'm Cindy Tang with Moving Moments. Benjamin Franklin was one of the most brilliant minds of his time. Yet during the Constitutional Convention, he reminded leaders that God governs the affairs of men. In other words, human wisdom is not enough. The Bible says in Proverbs 3, 5, and 6, to trust the Lord with all your heart and lean not on your own understanding. Because no matter how capable we are, we still need God's guidance. Franklin understood that success isn't about intellect, it's about dependence. And the same is true for us. So today, don't rely on your own understanding. Seek God's direction through prayer and reading the Bible, because He sees what we cannot. I'm Cindy Tang with Moving Moments. Now it's your time to make a move.
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0: me is to be honest.
1: I am guilty of this. It's His Radio Mornings with Liz and Brian.
2: Okay, you ask, when you go into a restaurant, think about when you're trying to decide, especially a new restaurant, what to order. What do you ask? What does Brian ask?
1: So a server comes up and I say, hey, what would you order? What's your favorite? What are you going to order? What would you order if you were me? And usually they tell me stuff and I'm like, oh, I would never order that because, and that makes sense because my favorites are not going to line up with what their favorite is.
2: Right. But sometimes they do and then you know where to go. Mm-hmm. But they're saying, ask more, what's your specialty? Yeah. What are you known for?
1: Exactly. Those couple things right there. What are you known for? What are your specialties? And that would better help you make your decision.
2: Right. And because, honestly, you may have done a little research, you know, gone to the Googs to see what would be good there. Do you look up restaurants, menus before you go?
1: Not all the time, but there's sometimes we do, because especially if we're going with friends, especially if you're going with somebody and you kind of get in that conversation and you don't want to be rude. Let me look at the menu here instead, because you get caught in the conversation. I want to have an idea before I go in there, yes.
2: Well, we have a lunch today with someone that's coming in, going to tour the station, that kind of thing.
1: Mm-hmm.
2: Have you looked up the menu for this place?
1: Where
2: you don't even know where we're going?
1: I think I know where we're going.
2: Okay.
1: No, I have not. Okay. So I'm going to do that probably when I play this next song.
2: Do you like grilled cheese?
1: No. No, I mean, I'm not a huge fan of grilled cheese, so.
2: They have the best.
1: Really?
2: Probably the best grilled cheese.
1: I would go to a fancy restaurant for grilled cheese.
2: But it's an elevated grilled cheese. It's like, I think it's on sourdough, if I'm not mistaken, but it has apple slices.
1: Oh, no.
2: I'm not big into that either.
1: No.
2: It is delicious.
1: Don't put no apple on my grilled cheese. I don't know what somebody's talking about, Scott.
2: I got to look it up.
1: Apples on a grilled cheese.
3: Keep the fruit salad on the side.
1: Yes.
3: Give me a grilled cheese and a side of fruit.
1: The only fruit I want with a grilled cheese is Mater sandwich or Mater soup. You give me some Mater soup, and I'm good with that.
2: Really? Mm-hmm.
3: Yes. Yes.
2: Okay.
3: Yes.
2: Here, let me read this. Sharp cheddar, Havarti, sweet caramelized onions, bacon jam, crisp apples, and arugula.
3: All right, you had me at bacon jam.
2: Thank you.
3: I love bacon jam.
2: It's
3: oh my goodness.
1: You lost me at arugula. Nah. Nah.
2: You don't like arugula? It's a little peppery.
1: Right.
2: It's got a little peppery.
1: It's all right. No, you lost me at the apples. I told you already now. I don't want no apple on my cheese sandwich.
2: You can ask them. No apples, but.
1: I don't want that at all. I want to order something else. Mom, I'm going to the restaurant. I'm going to pick my own thing, Mom. Please. He'll have the chicken nuggies and fries.

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2: It's just important to me to have that positivity.
1: Uplifting and encouraging. 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His Radio.
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3: You picked this restaurant, didn't you?
4: I did.
3: You picked this fancy restaurant we're going to today. Putting apples on a grilled cheese.
4: Let me tell you. So Brian went, brah. And I was like, you don't like anything on the menu? He said, no. There is a burger. There is a chicken sandwich. There's fried chicken and waffles. There's, well, I was going to say mac and cheese, but then,
3: Yeah, exactly.
4: I mean, there's a pork tenderloin.
3: No, I don't like pork tenderloin. I can't tell you the last time I've had pork outside of bacon.
4: There's a grouper sandwich. There's a catfish po' boy.
3: Yeah, and what did you say when you saw catfish po' boy?
4: I don't like catfish.
3: Okay, there you go.
4: But there's a hamburger.
3: Okay. You may have to go that route, so.
4: Oh, my goodness.
3: So, what?
4: You're just funny.
3: You're just picking the fancy places. You're picking the fancy places.
4: They literally have a burger. And a grilled cheese.
3: She's picking the fancy places, Scott.
4: It's not.
3: All the you know.
5: I bet they fancy that burger up though. They do something like
3: they
5: got to
3: do. They probably put grapes on it or something like that.
4: Oh, they're asking. It's called Nosedive.
3: So,
4: it's beef, tomato, lettuce, grilled onions, American cheese on a brioche bun. It's not fancy.
5: Fancy.
4: It's not.
5: Fancy bun.
3: Probably
5: that brioche.
3: Probably be fancy. So I know it'd probably be fancy.
4: Jan said, what is it you do like? I thought I was the picky one.
3: I mean, you know, I just, you know, I don't want no apples on my grilled cheese. That's what mama says you're going to order for me. And I'm like, mom, I don't want no apple on my grilled cheese.
4: They've got deviled eggs. You love those.
3: Ooh, they do have deviled eggs. Ooh, may have to try them. 8 o'clock, Scott Watson. What are people talking about today?
5: Well, South Carolina Governor Henry McMaster has appointed Darlene Graham Nordone, the sister of the late Senator Lindsey Graham, to fill his Senate seat through January. McMaster called it an honor to have her continue her brother's work. Nordone says she's grateful for that opportunity and wants to honor Lindsey's legacy. A special election will determine who serves the full six-year term. Meanwhile, President Trump said the U.S. would reimpose a blockade on Iran and place a 20% fee on cargo moving through the Strait of Hormuz to help cover security costs. Iran responded by claiming it had attacked U.S. allies in the Persian Gulf and again declared the vital shipping route closed. Oil prices likely to climb as shipping traffic through that strait slows down. A new long-term study is suggesting a common arthroscopic knee surgery for age-related cartilage tears may do more harm than good. Researchers found patients who had the procedure saw little benefit and were more likely to develop worsening arthritis and eventually need knee replacement surgery. Experts say physical therapy should often be the first treatment option. Greenville's population has surpassed 80,000 residents for the first time, according to New City data. Officials say the city grew about 2% over the last year, with adults ages 30 to 34 making up the largest age group at nearly 19% of residents. Mayor Knox White says the numbers reflect continued growth across the Greenville area. I'm Scott Watson. His Radio news and weather courtesy of Big Air Trampoline.
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1: Do
8: chance of showers and thunderstorms and temperatures well below average today. Our temperatures this afternoon into the lower 80s. An isolated shower or storm tonight and overnight low will drop down into the upper 60s. We are right back to sunshine Wednesday. A high on Wednesday right around the upper 80s, mid-90s on Thursday. Friday back to sunshine, a high in the low to mid-90s. I'm meteorologist Sally Russell with more Lifting and Encouraging music next on His Radio 89.3.
9: His Radio. His Radio's Fun Patrol is headed to Campobello. Hey, it's Liz, His Radio Mornings with Liz and Brian. His Radio 89.3, and it's for National Night Off. Give Gosnell Park, Tuesday, July 28th. We'll be there starting at 6 o'clock.

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0: Will you tell me what's going on now?
1: I will.
0: His Radio Mornings with Liz and Brian. It is Tuesday trending. What's going on?
1: So I thought Dancing with the Stars was on, and I thought, well, that's a little bit early. No, Robert Irwin, you know, from Crocodile.
0: Crocodile Hunter's son.
1: Son, yes. And he won, I think, last year on Dancing with the Stars. He is hosting a show called Dancing with the Stars, The Next Pro. And so there are unknowns, but in the dancing world, that are trying to compete to be the next professional on the next Dancing with the Stars. So that premiered last night.
0: Oh, okay.
1: Something else that happened, Home Run Derby. And from what I understand, Jordan Walker is the winner of the Home Run Derby. He's a St. Louis Cardinal. First time a Cardinals ever won the Home Run Derby.
0: They had some humongous, huge baseball gloves for the people in the outfield. I think they were like from Geico. These huge blue gloves for people to try to catch the balls.
1: That's hilarious.
0: At the Home Run Derby.
1: That's funny. Cow Appreciation Day is today. Yep, at the Chick-fil-A. Now, what they say is, and this is hilarious, like you can't do an Uber Eats or a DoorDash or Grubhub or whatever it is.
0: Yeah.
1: Like you got to actually go to Chick-fil-A or go through the drive-thru.
0: That's right.
1: You can't send a picture of yourself dressed up in a cow costume.
0: Get you and your heifer friends and go on down.
1: Right? So you have to wear cow-themed clothing. It said you don't need a full-body suit. Like you could do a white t-shirt with black spots or cow ear headbands, things like that, right? Show up and you don't get a full meal. You get an entree. Does that include a salad, Chick-fil-A? Because I would like to know that.
0: Really? You should know. You're going someplace with fancy grilled cheese. They don't have the fancy grilled cheese there.
1: They do have locally sourced Japanese
0: Chick-fil-A
1: Wagyu burgers. Doomsday tickets. Avengers. If you're into the Avengers, then we have Avengers Doomsday. We don't have them, but there are Doomsday tickets on sale on Monday.
0: Okay.
1: They're going on sale on the 20th, and the movie doesn't even open until December, what is it?
2: 18th.
1: 18th, that's what I thought.
0: What?
1: Yeah.
0: Movie tickets go on sale like next week, and
1: yeah,
0: it's not till December?
1: Right.
0: Why?
1: I have been looking too. There are people I know that have already rented out a theater.
0: There's people
1: the
0: that have...
1: entire theater.
0: They put on conductor suits because they're on the hype train.
1: Yeah. I'm on it.
0: Are you think it's that much of a hype, Ben? I got to ask you.
2: I mean, it's the culmination of more than 20 years of Marvel, so yes.
1: Yeah. I'm going. Shoot. Absolutely.
0: Kind of like grilled cheese with apples, as far as I know. All right. Is that everything trending? Everything going on?
1: That's it.
0: All right. I am more informed.

0: You ready? You ready for some ice cream news?
1: I am always ready for ice cream and news.
0: Okay, here's Radio Mornings with Liz and Brian. So USA Today put out a top 10 list of favorite ice creams across the country. And number six, a North Carolina favorite, Andia's Ice Cream. They're in the Cary, Raleigh, mm-hmm. and there's four locations there, Cary, Raleigh, and Durham.
1: Yeah, and I've not been to Andia's, but I'm thinking we need to make a stop because they have one called Nutty Bunch.
0: Do you see the cantaloupe sorbet?
1: Say no to the lope.
0: I'm saying yep to the lope on that one. Did you see that movie one, the movie night one?
1: Okay, movie night. Now, I don't know.
0: I don't know about this either.
1: Sweet and buttery popcorn ice cream. That's where you're losing me. Mm-hmm. So I don't know, and you may have tried it, but they mix in Twix, M&M's, and fudge.
0: Okay.
1: You got me there. It's the base.
0: I don't know. I'm thinking that Nutty Bunch, man. Sounds pretty good,
1: that's,
0: though.
1: Yeah, that's the one.
0: Sounds like. So anyway, this is pretty cool. She is the only female grandmaster ice cream chef in the South or Southeast.
1: No way.
0: Yeah.
1: I love how she and her husband mm-hmm. wanted to start a business.
0: Yeah.
1: And I guess they had her grandfather's ice cream scoop.
0: Yeah, it was kind of passed down to her. And that kind of like, yep, let's.
1: Bing!
0: Let's
1: light bulb moment.
0: Yeah, so they moved from, I think, Jersey to North Carolina.
1: Yeah.
0: And then I've started up their businesses.
1: I love those. When you go on to like a local business mm-hmm. and it says about, and there's a real story there that tells you, okay, this was the thought process, this is how we started, sometimes even the failures
0: mm-hmm.
1: because we all fail.
0: The failures put you where you're at today.
1: Absolutely. Yeah. We learned so much there. Mm-hmm. So maybe a little road trip, try it out.
2: Chance of showers and thunderstorms and temperatures well below average today. Our temperatures this afternoon into the lower 80s. An isolated shower or storm tonight, and overnight low will drop down into the upper 60s. We are right back to sunshine Wednesday. A high on Wednesday right around the upper 80s, mid 90s on Thursday. Friday back to sunshine, a high in the low to mid 90s. I'm meteorologist Sally Russell with more lifting and encouraging music next on his radio 89.3.
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8: This is Carter Conlon. John 11:43, three of the most powerful words in the New Testament. Lazarus, come forth. Are you feeling today empty with no life to give? 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Lazarus was not just struggling, he was completely dead, beyond what anyone thought could be restored. Yet just these few words from Jesus changed everything. You may not feel anything, but you don't have to. If you can hear his voice, there's still hope. 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
9: 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And the next one is coming up on Thursday, July 23rd. 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

0: Brr. 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
1: Got a chill zone.
0: That's right. Happening 10 to 11 this morning, Clayton, North Carolina. And going to be at the Clayton Municipal Park. And the first 100 will get a free Kona Ice of Clayton.
1: Yeah, and it's more than that even. Mm-hmm. Even though Kona Ice, that is going to be awesome for today, but his radio's Fun Patrol is also there.
0: Yep.
1: So they're going to spin the wheel. Yeah, you can win all kinds of things. I mean, sometimes
0: including some cool sunglasses.
1: Right. Those are new.
0: Those are new.
1: The chill zone.
0: Man, the sunglasses are cool. And then we got a photo booth.
1: Yep.
0: With some great little, what are those things called?
1: Like photo props.
0: That's it. Props. Yeah. I couldn't think of the word.
1: Yeah.
0: Props. Little chill zone props.
1: Right. There's sunglasses. There's like an icy treat. So.
0: And Scott Watson 100. Is going to lay in a splash pad.
1: Right.
0: I mean, he doesn't know this. Maybe.
1: Well, he should know. He
0: may try to back out of it. So if you see him there at the chill zone today, say, look, we heard that you were going to be laying in the chill, in the splash pad, just like Ethan did.
1: Face down.
0: Face down in the Charleston splash pad.
1: Yeah.
0: So.
1: Also, tomorrow, going to be in Fayetteville.
0: Yeah.
1: With another icy treat for you. That's going to be at the Kiwanis Recreation Center. So Clayton is today.
0: Mm-hmm.
1: Fayetteville is tomorrow. They're both from 10 to 11. We still have Toccoa. We still have
0: Monroe.
1: Monroe, mm-hmm. Yes, yes. So if you want to find out where we're going to be, hit us up online. It's hisradio.com.

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1: with Liz and Brian.
2: That's awesome.
0: Uplifting and encouraging. His Radio.

0: His Radio Mornings with Liz and Brian. Oh, my goodness. She was into it. You were doing the CeCe Winans interpretive dancing. That was pretty good. If you're watching His Radio Plus, you know what we're talking about. You had a unique conversation yesterday with a lady from Medicare.
1: Yes. My mom is in the hospital, and she's doing okay. Pray for her. But I had to call and talk with someone from Medicare, and it was Cindy. And Cindy was so helpful. She really was. We had a couple of people that I talked to. But Sandy, I've got to remember how her accent was. It was sort of like that.
0: Think Jan Hooks.
1: It was like, we don't have a basement. It was like, hey, this is Cindy from Medicare. That's it. That's the way it was. Her name, her address, she had a weird way of, I will say, saying that very first part.
0: Okay.
1: But I knew what she was saying, and if I stop talking like this in this accent, then I'll lose it.
0: You will, so keep talking that way.
1: But her name was Cindy, and she was so sweet. But I've never heard anyone with an accent quite that thick in my life.
0: Okay.
1: Ever.
0: Okay.
1: But it was so nice.
0: All right.
1: It reminded me of the North and the South, which was a miniseries when I was a little girl. That was on the television. But she said, do you need anything else from Medicare? And I was like, just you to talk to me.
0: That's all you said?
1: Basically.
0: You just keep having the conversation with her.
1: I said, Cindy, you've been a delight.
0: Did you say it just like that?
1: No, I did not, because I didn't want to mock her, and I'm not mocking her now.
0: No. You're doing this with
1: love.
0: She came in at a point, very stressful time. Your mom's in the hospital. She calls. She's got this great accent, and it just kind of puts you at ease.
1: It really did.
0: Yes.
1: And that she was so helpful on top of it. I talked to three different people.
0: Yes.
1: The first one gave me no information.
0: Okay.
1: And I felt like I was talking to AI.
0: Honestly. Okay.
1: The second lady I spoke with, I can't remember her name. She was fantastic. Just absolutely fantastic.
0: But it was Cindy.
1: But she sent me to Cindy because it had to be escalated. And so Cindy just brought it home.
0: So Cindy knows when it's escalated, it gets to her. She's got to calm everything down and keep it rolling right along and let you know everything that's going on is okay.
1: Well, Sarah texted and she said the Medicare lady sounds like the woman comedian from Tennessee, Leanne.
0: Oh, Leanne Morgan.
1: Yeah. Right. Like those babies. Right. She said, need your mama's name. I said, Joanne. She said, Joanne, okay.
0: All right. Okay. Well, there you go. How was your day yesterday?
2: Chance of showers and thunderstorms and temperatures well below average today. Our temperatures this afternoon into the lower 80s. An isolated shower or storm tonight and overnight low will drop down into the upper 60s. We are right back to sunshine Wednesday. A high on Wednesday right around the upper 80s, mid 90s on Thursday. Friday back to sunshine, a high in the low to mid 90s. I'm meteorologist Sally Russell with more uplifting and encouraging music next on His Radio 89.3. His Radio.
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1: Literally one of my favorite events of the entire year. Hey, it's Liz. His Radio Mornings with Liz and Brian. His Radio 89.3. That is the really good, really big, really cheap book sale, McAllister Square. We're going to be there starting at 10 a.m. Saturday, August 8th.

0: Okay, I binged it. I binged it, and I love it.
1: Okay, his radio mornings with Liz and Brian. Okay, was this the Little House on the Prairie?
0: Oh, my goodness. It's on Netflix, and it premiered like last week, and I hadn't had an opportunity to see it until the weekend,
1: okay.
0: Saturday. Oh, my goodness. It's so good. It is different than the original. Mr. Edwards is still there. Kind of a similar character.
1: Okay.
0: But like the Olsen family, not in the show. It's a different family called the James family.
1: Okay.
0: So kind of the dynamics are a little different. It's two girls instead of, you know, Nellie and Willie.
1: Okay.
0: The girl and boy, but kind of the same thing.
1: Okay.
0: What I found that I loved, they were singing hymns, they were talking about God, they were doing scripture.
1: Okay.
0: There was a Christmas episode that was delicious. Like, I loved it. It was so good.
1: So, like, how many episodes dropped?
0: Eight.
1: Eight? So you watched all eight of them?
0: All eight of them.
1: About an hour?
0: Yeah, 45 minutes to an hour.
1: Okay.
0: Yeah. So I guess I started it Friday. I did start it Friday.
1: Okay, so they're already ordered up a season two.
0: Yeah, they did, March.
1: We know that there is a Nellie Olsen coming in season two. They have said
0: okay,
1: that.
0: Okay, I didn't know that part. Mm-hmm. Really? Huh.
1: At least that's what I read.
0: Yeah,
1: I read
0: that
1: there, and also I read there was a special cameo in the second episode
0: there
1: of season one.
0: And I'm not going to spoil it.
1: Okay.
0: But yes, there is a cameo from the original Little House on the Prairie. And you may afterwards go, huh? I didn't see a cameo. You'll have to look it up.
1: Okay. So here's the thing about it as well. I want to know from you.
0: Okay.
1: We all go into these when they remake these and we go, oh, please don't screw it up. Don't mess it up. Don't blow it.
0: Don't
1: change it.
0: Modernize it.
1: Yeah, exactly.
0: There were some changes that mm-hmm. I actually really loved.
1: Mm-hmm.
0: I really loved some of the characters.
1: But your nervousness, you were kind of nervous about watching it and you really...
0: I felt there would be language.
1: Mm-hmm.
0: There was not language.
1: Okay.
0: I felt there would be circumstances.
1: Okay.
0: There were no circumstances.
1: All right.
0: And all the parents and, you know, adults know what I'm saying.
1: I got you.
0: But there wasn't.
1: Okay.
0: There were things that happened in the original that they're kind of alluded, you know, bringing into the forefront. But no, I loved it. Absolutely.
1: Wow.
0: And how prevalent their faith is.
1: Okay.
0: Because I had read... Like from, I don't know if it was E! News. It was one of those, you know, publications that's out there.
1: Okay.
0: Very progressive. And they were talking about the religious overtones. So I made sure to pay attention. But no, it was good.
1: All right.
0: It was
1: awesome. So it gets your seal of approval there.
0: Stamping it.
1: You cannot wait for season two now, right?
0: I am counting it down.
1: Will you binge it again?
0: Probably? Oh, I will.
1: Okay.
0: Absolutely.

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1: 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Yeah.

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1: So if you'd like to catch some hope and spread it around to everyone you know, then keep listening.
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0: Tarian, honestly, we just need Jesus. It's his radio. I'm Liz, sitting in for Ninja today. Pray for her. She's not feeling very well. So why is it that we can handle, at least in my case, okay? I'll be completely transparent. We can handle the big things. Like my mom's been in the hospital for the last couple of days and my husband's working out of town. So there's a lot on my shoulders right now and I'm getting through it. Like everything is fine. And I spill my tea this morning. I hadn't even taken a drink of it. I had just picked it up at the coffee shop and it fell on the floor, went everywhere. And that was the moment I was like coming unglued. Why is that? That it's the little things that send us over. And I just had to take a step back and go, you know what? In the big scheme of things, big deal. Grab a mop, some paper towels, and get on with it, girl.
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1: Tis Radio, that is Brandon Lake, and that's who I praise. Hey, I'm Liz. And for Ninja today, who's feeling a little bit under the weather, maybe that's you. You got so many things going on in your life, and you're just trying to keep all the balls in the air, all the plates spinning, and then you don't feel good on top of it. Well, I want to go to God in prayer today just to ask us for good health and peace in the moment. Father God, we love you and we thank you. We just thank you for who you are. God, I just thank you for community. I thank you for support. I thank you for the heart of your people. God, I ask that those that are feeling under the weather, like our own Ninja, like others that are dealing with stomach issues that are happening, or they have colds, or those that are in the hospital, or those that are about to undergo surgery or recovering. God, I just ask for your healing power. You can do above all things that we can even think about, that we can even ask for, God. So perform your miracles today. God, we love you. We can't wait to see how you're going to work in our lives. It is in your Son's name we pray. Amen.

0: Tis Radio. I'm Liz, sitting in for Ninja today in our Chill Zone. His Radio's Fun Patrol. Headed out for the Chill Zone. We're going to be in Clayton in just a few minutes. Actually, they're probably already there getting ready, getting set up, and getting ready to serve you up some Kona Ice of Clayton. So we're going to be with His Radio's Fun Patrol between 10 and 11 at Clayton Municipal Park. First 100 people, you get a sweet treat from His Radio. And don't worry, we're going to be in Fayetteville tomorrow. 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
1: Chance of showers and thunderstorms and temperatures well below average today. Our temperatures this afternoon into the lower 80s. An isolated shower or storm tonight and overnight low will drop down into the upper 60s. We are right back to sunshine Wednesday. A high on Wednesday right around the upper 80s, mid 90s on Thursday. Friday back to sunshine, a high in the low to mid 90s. I'm meteorologist Sally Russell with more lifting and encouraging music next on His Radio 89.3. His Radio.
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7: I don't get why Jenny is so popular. She's not that nice, but people seem drawn to her. Hey, this is Debbie Griffith. Maybe if I try and act more like Jenny and dress and wear my hair the way she does, I'd be liked more and I'd be more popular. Have you been stuck in the shadows where you don't realize the beauty of how God created you? He doesn't want us to compare ourselves to another and be something we're not because He didn't make a mistake with you. Life can be hard, and I think we've all had these moments thinking the grass is greener on the other side. But guess what? 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When I read the Bible and I look in Ephesians 12, that we are God's workmanship and He's created specific things for each of us to do by the way He created us because He loves us. Comparison is the thief of joy. 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

Tis Radio. I'm Liz in for Ninja today. And if you've wondered about Little House on the Prairie, you know it's new on Netflix. I gotta say, I've binged it over the last couple of days. It's fantastic.

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I'm Scott Watson. In for Ninja again this morning. Good morning. She's still feeling a little under the weather. His radio chill zone happening right now in Clayton. We have so many of those coming up this summer. All the details to keep your family cool with his radio's chill zone right now at hisradio.com.

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0: because you're good.
1: Matthew West on his radio. This is Scott Watson. Well, it started school supply shopping season. I got the email from my son's school yesterday, so getting ready for that. And it looks like a tax-free shopping weekend is coming up for South Carolina the weekend of August 5th. 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
2: 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And so the Bible teaches that we are all headed toward death.
3: I know. At first that seems like a lot to take in. Death can be a scary thing. But Billy Graham knew you don't have to be afraid of death.
2: If God is there, if Christ is there, you can walk through that door without fear. And you can know for sure that you're going to heaven. And people ask me, am I afraid to die? No, I'm looking forward to it because I know that I'm going into the presence of Christ. And if you are prepared to die, you're prepared to live.
3: Would you like to have that kind of peace of mind? We can help you with that at findpeacewithgod.net. 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We're the Billy Graham Evangelistic Association.
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7: There's something you really need to hear today. I'm Lena Ebuchamera, and this is Today's Single Christian. These days, most of us are glib about obedience. We like to think that God's grace will overlook or has already covered for our disobedience. So we persist in our sinful choices, counting on God's love. While God's love is steadfast and His grace unending, the truth is that obedience does indeed bring blessing. In Luke 11:28, Jesus said, "Blessed rather are those who hear the word of God and keep it." 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Furthermore, the very cross that killed our Savior could not hold Him down. As Jesus obeyed the Father even to the point of death, soon came His resurrection. Don't ever question the value of your obedience. You may not see it now, but blessing is on the way. 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

Is Radio's Chill Zone happening this summer? We're in Clayton this morning. We'll be in Fayetteville tomorrow. Details on that at hisradio.com. And some other stops will be happening soon. It's His Radio.

0: Lauren Daigle, his radio. I'm Scott Watson in for Ninja again today. Well, a lot of folks are talking about, of course, the passing of Lindsey Graham. And yesterday, South Carolina Governor Henry McMaster appointed Darlene Nordone, the sister of the late senator, to fill that Senate seat. She'll do that through the month of January, and then they'll have a special election to determine who serves the full six-year term. But praying for the Graham family, of course, and their loss.
1: Chance of showers and thunderstorms and temperatures well below average today. Our temperatures this afternoon into the lower 80s. An isolated shower or storm tonight, and overnight low will drop down into the upper 60s. We are right back to sunshine Wednesday. A high on Wednesday right around the upper 80s, mid 90s on Thursday. Friday back to sunshine, a high in the low to mid 90s. I'm meteorologist Sally Russell with more lifting and encouraging music next on his radio 89.3.
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1: Toby Mac on his radio. I'm Scott Watson filling in for Ninja again today. Prayer line here whenever you need prayer, 866-987-PRAY. You can call or text.

0: Hope you're having a great Tuesday. Thanks for listening to His Radio. I'm Scott Watson. At least it's not Monday, right? Hey, in knee surgery, oh boy, as you get older, you know those creaks and pops and things, folks facing some knee surgery, perhaps. There is a new long-term study out talking about arthroscopic knee surgery for age-related cartilage tears. Doctors now say those surgeries could do more harm than good. They found some patients who had the procedure saw little benefit and were more likely to develop worsening arthritis. So maybe think twice if you're dealing with arthroscopic knee issues.
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5: Let's say you were to say for me to live is wealth. 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

0: love that one from Zach Williams. Wait for me on his radio. I'm Scott Watson. Man, it is a busy summer VBS season. Our church has the Illumination Station theme VBS going on this week. Man, I still remember Vacation Bible School as a kid. One of the top highlights of me each and every summer. And just so much fun and so many ways to share Jesus with so many. You know, planting those little seeds is so important. And a big thank you if you're helping at some of these Vacation Bible Schools. 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
1: Chance of showers and thunderstorms and temperatures well below average today. Our temperatures this afternoon into the lower 80s. An isolated shower or storm tonight, and overnight low will drop down into the upper 60s. We are right back to sunshine Wednesday. A high on Wednesday right around the upper 80s, mid-90s on Thursday. Friday back to sunshine, a high in the low to mid-90s. I'm meteorologist Sally Russell with more lifting and encouraging music next on His Radio 89.3. His Radio.
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1: Keep your distance when it comes to bison at Yellowstone. It's His Radio. I'm Scott Watson. You've probably seen that video of the grandfather getting flipped up in the air after the bison got a little, he looked hangry, didn't he? Got a little too close, I guess, and just did not like all the photos. So chased grandpa for a little bit, flipped him. Thankfully, the 80-year-old grandfather, I believe that's how old he is fine. He has a couple of broken bones, but he's actually laughing about it. And yeah, telling others, just don't get too close to those bison.

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Enjoying this Tuesday together here on His Radio. I'm Scott Watson, and hopefully you're finding some encouragement. Maybe this one will do for you. CeCe Winans on His Radio.

0: Consumed by Fire on His Radio, I'm Scott Watson. Hey, come hang out with us at His Radio's Chill Zone for about an hour. We've got some sweet treats for the first 100. 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We were in Clayton this morning. 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

0: his hand.
1: This is His Radio. I'm Scott Watson. Hey, it's a time for us to just pause and pray together here during our prayer time. And anytime you need prayer, you can call the His Radio prayer line 24/7. Here's that number for you, 866-987-PRAY. Want to lift up Betty today. She is 95 years young and having some stomach issues. She had to be rushed to the hospital recently, and doctors are watching her and her family, very nervous, of course. So I want to pray for her. Father, in Jesus' name, we thank you for this day. We come before you lifting up Betty, and Father, as she is 95 years old and still living strong. She loves you, Lord, and dealing with some of that stomach trouble. We don't know all the details, but we know you do. We pray for whatever is causing the problems with her stomach and some of her intestines, that you would clear that up, Father. I pray for strength. I pray for healing. And I pray that you would be with the family who's very nervous and anxious right now, that you would bring them a comfort and a peace that only you can provide. We pray this in Jesus' name. Amen.

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0: His Radio. I'm Scott Watson. Do you love the Jurassic Park movies? I do. And sad to hear about Dr. Alan Grant. He was one of the characters, of course, in those movies, played by actor Sam Neill, who passed away on Monday at the age of 78 in Sydney. He had revealed a rare cancer diagnosis a few years ago, but came out later and said he was cancer-free after treatment. But praying for his family, of course, leaving behind a career spanning more than 5 decades.
1: Any additional showers and thunderstorms could touch off the potential for some localized flooding. Our high temperatures today also well below average into the low 80s. A chance of an isolated shower or storm tonight and overnight low into the upper 60s. And then we're back with sunshine and highs flirting with 90 Wednesday. Thursday, blue skies, sunshine, a high near 95, low to mid 90s with sunny skies Friday. And then Saturday, a bouncy of sun, low 90s. I'm meteorologist Sally Russell with more Lifting and Encouraging Music next on His Radio 89.3.
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Had some rain to help out the drought recently. His radio, I'm Scott, that lowered the temperatures a little. And now, get ready, another swing back into the 90s just in time for the weekend coming up, it looks like. Hey, remember, it's still July. His radio.

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1: Great to spend some time together here on His Radio Today. I'm Scott Watson. And for Joe, who's spending some vacay time with the family, thanks for listening, enjoying this Tuesday together. It's His Radio.

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1: Getting ready for the Major League Baseball All-Star Game later on tonight. His radio, I'm Scott Watson. That's going to be on Fox at 8. Now, yesterday they had the Home Run Derby, and a cool story, St. Louis Cardinals outfielder Jordan Walker won the T-Mobile Home Run Derby, defeating Philly slugger Kyle Schwarber 12-11, a dramatic final round to claim that championship. Walker, by the way, became the youngest champion in Derby history and the very first ever St. Louis Cardinal to win that event.
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15: 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Are you in one of those seasons? Whether they're 3 or 13, one idea is to pray for them while they sleep. They might not budge while you kneel by their bed and pray over them. If your child is a light sleeper or you can't reach their bed for all the stuff on the floor, pray outside of their bedroom. The next morning, you can look at your son or daughter and know you've loved them well, even while they were soundly asleep. For more tips on how to raise your kids, go to danagresh.com.

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If you need prayer, call our prayer line right now, tonight, tomorrow, anytime you need prayer, 866-987-PRAY. I'm Scott. If you want to text a prayer request, you can do that too. Again, 866-987-PRAY. I've been washed

0: Reminder that you're not alone today. He's there to catch you if you need it. His radio, I'm Scott Watson. That is Katie Nicole. Busy week going on at our church. 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
1: Any additional showers and thunderstorms could touch off the potential for some localized flooding. Our high temperatures today also well below average into the low 80s. A chance of an isolated shower or storm tonight and overnight low into the upper 60s. And then we're back with sunshine and highs flirting with 90 Wednesday. Thursday, blue skies, sunshine, a high near 95, low to mid 90s with sunny skies Friday. And then Saturday, a bounty of sun, low 90s. I'm meteorologist Sally Russell with more lifting and encouraging music next on Hughes Radio 89.3.
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4: Every time Dr. Lehman's with us, I mean, he knocks it out of the park. His sense of humor, his stories, his practical applications all make for a great conversation. He's known as the birth order guy, and he has some strong insights on how the order in which you were born affects your personality. His groundbreaking book, The Birth Order Book, really helps you better understand yourself and how birth order plays a role in who you are. Today, we're coming back to a program with Dr. Kevin Lehman about improving your marriage relationship by knowing more about your birth order and your spouse's birth order. This was really fun and eye-opening.
6: It was. And on previous programs, as we've talked with Dr. Lehman about birth order and how it influences us as individuals and as parents, this was the first time we talked with him, though, about how that birth order affects the marriage relationship. And Dr. Lehman is an internationally known psychologist, radio and television personality, educator, speaker. He's written over 50 books on parenting, marriage, and family living. And we're going to pick up the conversation as he describes how he developed an interest in this concept of the birth order.
5: Well, I was sitting in a college classroom, and my professor was talking about the firstborn child. And he described the firstborn as organized, doesn't like surprises, reliable, conscientious, a list maker, an achiever. There's a right way to do things. I said, oh my goodness, he just described my sister. And then he went to the middle child. Opposite from the firstborn. Yeah, check. Hard to pin down. Plays off of whatever above him in the family. A mediator, a negotiator. Huge with loyalty and friendships.
4: Hmm.
5: And I thought, oh my goodness, I just described my brother. And yet my brother was an A student like my older sister, okay? So he was the firstborn male, let me point that out, as well as the middle child.
4: So okay? Both attributes.
5: Yes. And then he went to the baby, and that was the clincher for me. Attention-getting, fun-loving, never met a stranger, could sell dead rats for a living. Well, listen, one of my claims to fame is I talked my way into Disney World.
4: That's pretty good.
5: Now, check this out. Not one ticket, not two, but nine.
4: Don't tell Disney World.
5: I won't. Let's keep this a secret, but I'll tell you.
4: Okay, have you ever paid them back for that?
7: A lot of publicity right there in the mention.
5: Well, really, I mean, babies have the skill to sell dead rats for a living. In the business world, your CEOs are your presidents, your accountants, your engineers, are your firstborn children. Anything where technology pays off huge, you're most likely to find the firstborn. Your entrepreneurs in the business world, Donald Trump, Steve Forbes, Bill Gates Jr. I mean, I know he's a college dropout, but the guy did pretty good. He's a middle child. So middle children tend to roll differently than the rest of the flock. Babies, charming, could sell dead rats for a living, like I said, got away with murder, most likely to retain their pet name. Her name might be Mary Lou, but everybody still calls her Buffy, you know. So it's interesting to me how all these cubs come out of the same den, and yet they're all unique. Now, today, we're having smaller families. So we have a lot of only children who are step-cousins, so to speak, to the firstborns. They're everything we said the firstborns are, only put the word super in front of it. Super conscientious, super reliable, super, you know, they're little adults by age seven. And so a lot of families, like we have five kids, but we've got an only child in that five. Well, how do you do that? Well, there's variables that affect birth order.
4: Well,
5: big gauge gaps, for example, set that
4: right
5: up.
4: Let me ask you this question, that 80-20 rule. Do you find that, because some people will say, well, that's not me. I'm firstborn, but I act like a lastborn. Does that happen, and how frequent is that?
5: It happens all the time. And the variables of birth order, you really have to understand the variables or you won't grasp what we're talking about today. The variables are sex, number one. You have five kids in the family. One of them is a male. There's something special about one child in the family. So that kid could be in the second, third, fourth, or even fifth position and still have firstborn-like qualities.
4: Because of his or her
5: gender. Because of their gender. Okay.
4: Right.
5: Then you have age gaps. A five-year age gap between same-sex kids, you would draw another line in a family. So that's where it splits off. Okay?
4: Well, let me ask you about that. So there's five kids in my family. I'm the fifth born, the last born, but I'm 6 years from my closest sister.
5: Right.
4: They're all 1 year apart.
5: Yeah.
4: So what category would that be?
5: You're a firstborn son. Are you the president of Focus on the Family, or did I not hear John Fuller right? Are you the boss?
4: Okay.
5: Yeah. Are you the boss? Are you the boss? Answer the question.
4: I've got the title. I've got the title. I don't know. Actually,
5: see what I'm saying?
4: Gene's the boss.
5: But do you see what I'm saying?
4: Yeah.
5: That gap sets those things up. Our youngest, little Lauren, is very creative and very detailed oriented, and she's the baby of the family, but she's a functional only child. Yeah. So again, only children do logarithms in their head at age 7. I mean, they're advanced from the rest of us.
4: But I would think, especially, you know, in my case, I would say I'm average in those kind of discipline categories, but I'm more extroverted. I like people.
5: But that's the influence of those sisters above you.
4: Okay.
5: We're always affected by what's above us in the family, not what's beneath us.
4: Well, let me say publicly, thank you, Kim and Dee, for that influence.
5: Well, and here's the other thing, twins.
4: Yeah.
5: Twins break up the birth order. If you want to pray for a kid, special prayer, pray for the kid that follows the twins. Because the twins, whether they're fraternal or identical, get an awful lot of attention. Hmm. So people who say, I get letters from people, oh, this is non-biblical. I said, well, yeah, okay, done. Mm-hmm. Okay, Cain and Abel. There's a lot of things where brothers or sisters are diametrically different personalities.
4: Well, that gives us kind of a good background. Let's dial it up now. When those firstborns, middleborns, and lastborns get older, and now they're going to marry somebody. We often talk about how opposites attract. I think in our marriage counseling here, similar to what you experienced, Kevin, you see that 80-20 rule usually applies. About 80% of us are attracted to people who are different from us. Talk about that magnetism and talk about how birth order plays into that attraction.
5: Well, let's start with if both of us were the same, there'd be little use for one of us. Okay.
4: Well, some opposites may have that thought.
5: Yeah. But opposites do attract. I mean, as a baby of the family, I can tell you, I married Mrs. Uppington.
4: Now, and where is she?
5: Mrs. Uppington, of course, is my pet name for my firstborn wife who loves restaurants with 4 and 5 forks. There's a right way to do things. She was color coordinated at birth, I believe. But, you know, I can still remember as a young husband-to-be standing at that aisle as she walked down the flower-strewn aisle. We spent $29 for flowers on our wedding. It was a big affair. And I remember looking at her little daisy she had. To this day, she hates daisies. But I didn't realize that underneath that bouquet was a rule book.
4: Hmm.
5: And firstborns tend to be the rule makers.
4: Mm-hmm.
5: Firstborns are good at spotting flaws. That's why they're good engineers and good accountants, astronauts in outer space. Of the first 23, 21 firstborns, 2 only children, not a middle or a baby in sight. Mm-hmm. So here I am, baby of the family. Now, I knew nothing about birth order at that point, very, very little. But I didn't realize that what happens in marriage is that when two people marry, it's not two, it's at least 6.
4: How do you get that math?
5: Because you marry your in-laws, and you either reap the benefit of what happened in that family, mm-hmm. or you pay for it. Mm-hmm. So it's not only your bride or your groom's birth order, but what kind of family did they come out of? Was there a critical-eyed parent there? Now, we talked about age gaps, gender. We didn't mention physical handicaps or mental handicaps, but that's part of the variables. But put a critical eye, and that means a person who can spot a flaw at 50 paces, in the marriage, and you got trouble. Because they're going to be a flaw picker. That person isn't going to feel like they're loved. Women in particular, who thrive on affection, need to know that their husband has their back at every moment of their life, okay? And many of us as men who aren't great wordsmiths, but we're great critics, can take the spirit of a woman and just level it with just a word or a look.
8: That's a majority of the relational component, isn't it?
5: It is.
8: You describe that. That's most marriages.
5: I wrote a book called Smart Women Know When to Say No. In a contrast, the controlling male and the pleasing female. It's a very neurotic relationship. And like a moth to a flame, these people find each other out. So there's opposites that attract that aren't good, healthy marriages. Because one person does all the controlling and the other is beaten over the head like a baby seal.
8: Let me ask you this. Some people are listening thinking, okay, this sounds good. This sounds psychological, and I get it. Where is God in this whole thing? Why did he design us like this? There's only so many emotions that we can feel. There's only so many attributes that we have. There's only so many positions in birth order that you can be. And he puts that all together, and then you're attracted to your spouse. And yet, in most marriages, you have to learn to be selfless. Is it fair to say that if you put Christ at the center of your relationship, he can smooth out some of those rough edges?
5: Well, that's what you hear all over the Christian kingdom. It just put Christ at the center of your life. The problem is, if you've married a woman who came out of a very dysfunctional family, who didn't have a loving father, number one, she's got all kinds of issues with God. Because
8: so it's going to take a lot of sandpaper.
5: She doesn't even see God as the loving father. She sees him as the critical-eyed person. She runs on guilt. Now, I know I'm stepping on some toes when I say these words, believe me. But we tend to, in the kingdom of God, come up with these little platitudes. And so, yes, you want to rely on God for all things. If anything is going to overcome this great dysfunction in a family, it's the love of Jesus Christ in one's life. What I've learned is it takes people sometimes decades to get to that point where they really understand that the sin I'm going to commit next week, you know what, Jim and John? It's already forgiven. See, God, Jesus came to this earth to put an end to religion. To put an end to religion. Not start a religion. You know, it's all about a relationship. So, yeah, I mean, I can tell you, I don't know how people make it without God in marriage, if that's the question. I know people do, but I don't know how they do it.
6: 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We want to help you thrive. And Dr. Kevin Lehman is our guest today on the program. And if you'd like to find out more, we do have details about his book, The Birth Order Book, Why You Are the Way You Are, over at focusonthefamily.com/broadcast.
8: Hey, Kevin, let's get practical. Let's talk about those combinations and put some meat on the bones of what we've talked about. Talk about two firstborns who marry. Is that typical? What percentage of the population would that represent?
5: Not typical. Okay. We tend to, now I'm speaking in generalities, we tend to marry outside of our birth order. And that's a good thing because simply marrying outside of your birth order increases the probability of success in marriage.
8: So opposites attract really does apply.
5: Oh, they do, yeah. Now, when you have firstborns and firstborns together, they spend a lifetime, it seems like, shooting on each other. You should do this, you should do that. They're the great improvers, okay? They see something that's out of place, and they immediately go over and straighten it up.
8: So what are some tools that you would recommend that they could do it better?
5: Well, the division of labor is really important. I'm going to take care of this, and you take care of that. Now, we'll report back and trade notes. I always tell women at my seminars, where are the firstborn women? And I see all these hands go up. I say, I got a great suggestion for you. Have a wallpaper party. And just invite your firstborn girlfriends to help you wallpaper a room. And here's my prediction. By 11 o'clock in the morning, you'll have blood on the floor. Why? Because you have all these people who know exactly how life ought to be. So you're a firstborn and you're talking to your firstborn wife. Okay? Now, lots of times you might just say, all right, listen, this is what we're going to do. Bingo. The hairs go up. I mean, the ears are back. Hey, honey, I'd like to ask your opinion about something that I've really been struggling with. Now, the ears are open, the heart's open, you're on the right track. So when you say, put some meat on the bone here for us, those are the kinds of things you learn to say to your bride or to your groom.
8: Well, there's so many combinations, Kevin, and we can't cover them all, but let's go through a couple of more. Let's talk about firstborn and middleborn.
5: Pretty good match. Why? Because middle children never had their way at anything. No one ever said to a middle child, honey, what do you think we should do? They were submerged by the firstborn, little Miss Bossy, little Miss Goody Two Shoes, or Mr. Great Student in School, and little Schnookie, the baby of the family that got away with murder. So middle children are a little bit like going down to the blood bank and finding the universal donor, because they go with about everything.
8: Ah.
5: A middle child is a good match for a baby. A middle child is a good match, a great match for either an only or a firstborn. They add balance in a very natural way. They never had mom and dad of themselves. They negotiated for everything they ever had in life.
8: So, and they're comfortable with
5: it. So that's a good skill to bring into marriage. So hooray for the middle children.
8: They're the ones that keep peace.
5: Right. They're the peacemakers. They are.
8: Let's talk about the other combo, the oldest and the youngest.
5: Well, that's a naturally good combination. It really is. A firstborn and baby and only born and baby are very good. I remember coming home from CBS television in New York, and I said to Mrs. Uppington, I said, hey, you never said if you liked my spot or not. And she said, oh, you were good.
8: Ouch. That communicates a message.
5: Oh, yeah. That's what you call a spit in your soup, by the way. Oh, you were good. So that just sets me up to say, all right, what's the problem? And this is so embarrassing to say. She says, did you have to blow your nose in your tie?
8: Really? Oh, my goodness.
5: She says, people read your books. They look up to you. You're a respected psychologist. And there you are blowing your nose in front of Harry Smith at CBS. I said, well, honey, and I explained to her, I said, the floor director was giving us the rap. Okay, I know Harry did not see that signal. And so Harry went to ask a question. In fact, we were talking about birth order that day. He said, Dr. Lima, we never got to your birth order. What's your birth order? Well, the guy's counting down with fingers. You know, I mean, we've got 10 seconds. So I took my tie and feigned that I was blowing my nose in it to communicate that a baby of the family would do anything for a cheap laugh. Well, Mrs. Uppington did not appreciate her husband's humor. Let's just put it that way. But she straightened me up lots of times. But I would tell you in reverse that a Saturday night dinner at our house starts on Thursday, and I'm the one that helps lighten her up with things because she takes things way too seriously, okay? And she needs me, to put it bluntly. And I think that's the message with the firstborn and the baby, that we really need each other, because the firstborn can be too perfectionistic. And remember, perfection is slow suicide.
8: Hmm. So let's also include some of those things. We talked about firstborns who marry and some things they can do intentionally to communicate better. Talk the other birth combos. How does a lastborn and a middle child in a marriage, how do they communicate better?
5: Well, lastborns have to understand one thing, that they're not the only person in the union. And I'm here to tell you, that's what us babies are good at. There's times I'm ashamed of how I think, ashamed of how I act, because it's so easy as a baby to think about only yourself.
8: Center of the universe.
5: We practice what we call natural tithing in the Lehman family, which means if we see a need in someone's life, we can help meet that need, we do that. That's really good therapy for me, just to give things to people without anything coming back. And I think babies in particular have a harder time being a good husband or a good wife because they tend to be, by their nature, too self-centered. And you have to be other people-centered. Middle children are great at other people-centered. And that's why I mentioned earlier, middle children are tremendously loyal. They have friends outside of the family, which is key, outside of the family. Usually, if there's a kid that's ostracized in some way from the rest of the family, your best guess is it's that middle child. So you learn to communicate like a youngest to a middle. No one ever asks a middle child, what do you think? So you always want to be making sure that you're tapping into the feelings and ideas and concerns that your middle child spouse has. On the other hand, as a middle child, you have to understand this spouse needs a few fish thrown their way, like you throw a few fish to a seal. Orf, orf. And us little babies need strokes.
8: Kevin, that is good advice. Let me ask you this. So many young people are waiting to get married. So we have more 20-something singles and 30-something singles. They'll hear this too. Thankfully, they're listening to Focus on the Family, and I'm grateful for that. How did they apply that? I would think a firstborn applying what they've heard in the broadcast could take a real technical approach and begin their search for a spouse, and that could be the topic of discussion. Where's your birth order?
5: Listen, that is such a good question. For all of you who are looking for Mr. or Mrs. Wright, listen to what this old man has to say. This one ought to get right to the heart of the matter. Does this person love God? If a person really loves God, if they really love God, they're going to do what the Bible tells them to do, and they're going to be a good husband and good wife. You're already on first base. Now, does this person you're marrying have a temper? Yellow flag big time. Now, why would I pick on temper? Because temper equals control. And that's why I say to all you parents who are listening, you got kids who, when they lose, they throw temper tantrums and stuff. You better deal with that stuff right up straight right now, quickly. And so it really gets back to, does he love God? Does she love God? Does this person have a temper? And what's the relationship like between this woman you're going to marry and her father? Well, he was abusive. Well, get ready for a long road, a tough road in that marriage, okay?
8: But understand it.
5: You have to understand it, yes. But it's like making a cake, Jim. In one of my books, I talk about daddy attention deficit disorder. And it's like making a cake. If you make a, I'm not much of a cake maker for sure, but if you make a cake and you leave out one major ingredient, I got news for you. The cake is going to fall. It's not going to be a good cake. Now, again, I'm stepping on a lot of toes here because there's a lot of women and men who have grown up in a home where the critical eye reigned and you were put down, you were discouraged, you weren't encouraged, you were just hammered. And in fact, in many cases, you were at least verbally abused, but sometimes physically abused. Think of the kind of husband you need to have. You want to pray for something? Pray for a husband that's near superhuman, because he's got to come around and just love you. He's a guy that needs not ever demand anything from you and just to accept you so that you have a chance at loving this husband that you've fallen in love with. I mean, we come broken. And when you reach for imperfection and understand how broken you are, and I need this man, I need this woman in my life. That's the point where you have the intimate connection to realize that this person loves you, whether you have morning breath that could kill a cockroach at 4.5 feet, or whether you have a habit that drives you up the wall. I mean, that's what's great about just being thoroughly married and thoroughly connected.
8: Well, and that's what's so wonderful. We have to, especially again, I would say to the Christian community, we have to celebrate our differences and understand how to deal with the noise and the pain of being different. So Dr. Kevin Lehman, author of the book, The Birth Order Book, we're grateful to have you here. Thank you for being with us.
5: Oh, my pleasure. Thanks.
6: And that was Dr. Kevin Lehman here on Focus on the Family with Jim Daly. And his insights about your birth order and your family of origin really are so fascinating. They can help you as a couple really grow stronger together.
8: Talk about the power of observation. Man, he had that observation, and it is so accurate. It's amazing. You know, it's just finding that thing that God does in our lives, right? And birth order plays a role in how we develop. I know with Jean and me, she's a number 5 out of 6, while I'm number 5 out of 5, but she's the last daughter. But she definitely acts like that middle child, negotiator, peacemaker. Mm-hmm. You know, she's the one that is always trying to bring consensus and peace to the family. It fits. And my spontaneity drives her crazy, man. I learned early, although I still make mistakes at this, but I learned early not to just say, hey, let's go to a concert tonight. Like, she, it blows her mind. Like, how could we do that? I got to do this and I got to do that. Okay, well, let's not do that. But I need to respect that. And I need to honor the fact that she processes those things
4: differently. Mm-hmm. Here at Focus on the Family, we care about you and your marriage. We want your relationship with your spouse to be thriving along with your relationship with Christ. And that is why we do what we do.
6: Indeed. And that's one reason our marriage team created the Marriage Assessment, which is a free online tool for you. It's a little quiz you take, maybe 10 minutes of your time. You'll get immediate results that show where your wins are happening in your marriage and maybe a place or two that needs a little bit of work. Great conversation starter. It's the Marriage Assessment.
4: Another great place to start is to get a copy of The Birth Order book by Dr. Kevin Lehman. It's packed with solid insights and wisdom. Like you heard today, when you make a monthly pledge today of any amount, we'll send you a copy of the Birth Order book as our way of saying thanks for standing with families just like yours. Let me share this message we received from Mindy. She wrote, "My husband and I have supported Focus on the Family for years, but we never imagined God would use one of your broadcasts to help save our marriage. Mm-hmm. On the day we separated, we heard a program that gave us hope. And 3 months later, we were reunited. Today, God is restoring our relationship, and we're so thankful for the way he worked through your ministry."
6: That is so encouraging.
4: It is, and I'm so proud of the different teams here at Focus on the Family who put out content to help couples and parents with a whole host of situations, and the team that takes the calls and offers direct help, and our counselors, of course. This kind of family ministry takes many hands, and Mindy, none of it would be possible without generous friends just like you. We're so grateful for the support that keeps us going. And I hope Mindy's example will inspire you to join our support team as well. 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

0: his radio. I'm Ethan, in for Joe. You know, there's a lot of things I avoid, but one of the biggest things is confrontation. I do not want confrontation. Every day I try to avoid it as much as possible. And so I feel like this is why I really leaned into this whole idea. See, my wife and I are going to a Chiefs-Falcons game in November, and I love the Kansas City Chiefs. I'm from Missouri, so that's my team, right? But we're sitting in the Falcons section, and we're going to be in Atlanta. So I'm like, okay, I don't want to be like a bright red Chiefs shirt in the middle of a bunch of Falcons fans. So I told my wife, I really don't want to be that guy. So she decided to find a solution. She ended up going online. She went to Etsy and she made me a shirt that says Falcons Chiefs. It's got split down the middle, got my name on the back with my number being 35 for my age, for my birthday. So I'm like, this is the perfect situation for me. I'm literally there cheering on both teams because I love the Chiefs. Yes. But I mean, I'm still happy for the Falcons if they're playing too. Like, I don't want to pick sides. So I'm just going to be like, yay, go teams.
1: Any additional showers and thunderstorms could touch off the potential for some localized flooding. Our high temperatures today also well below average into the low 80s. A chance of an isolated shower or storm tonight and overnight low into the upper 60s. And then we're back with sunshine and highs flirting with 90 Wednesday. Thursday, blue skies, sunshine, a high near 95, low to mid 90s with sunny skies Friday. And then Saturday, a bounty of sun, low 90s. I'm meteorologist Sally Russell with more uplifting and encouraging music next on His Radio 89.3.
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now. His Radio, I'm Ethan in for Joe this afternoon. And there's a lot of things that people are, you know, still talking about with the World Cup. Of course, it's been World Cup fever all around the world for a long time, but things are starting to come to a close. We're getting closer and closer to the final. Of course, we're going to have the semifinal this afternoon with France and Spain. And then tomorrow you've got England and Argentina. So things are getting down to the wire. Eventually the final will be played on the 19th. So it's going to be really a very, very, I think, competitive next few days of people watching soccer. But I will say, I kind of miss already the amount of countries coming together and kind of cheering for each other with the World Cup. But, you know, it is going to be fun to see who will make it to the very end.

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1: 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And I was able to share the plan of salvation because of that song with him. 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
4: His

His radio, I'm Ethan. Anytime I've got some things to get done at the house, my wife and I put together a to-do list. But she got this new to-do list that she found at a bookstore, and it has two columns. It says done and not yet. And so you list out everything you need to get done, all the cleaning, all the organizing, all the things that you want to get done in a day. And then at the end of the day, you either check mark done or not yet. Now, this was supposed to help us be more motivated to get things cleaned, to get things done, and have less in the column that says not yet. Here's the problem. A lot of times when I start to clean things around the house, when I start to put things together, I get like to, you know, a few things being done. And then I'm like, you know what? It's time for dinner. We got to take a break. Well, you know what? Now I feel like we need to just, you know, digest a little bit and have some time to just sit down and watch a TV show. And so then it gets too late. And we're like, you know what? I don't feel like cleaning. It's a little bit too late now. And so that not yet column becomes a lot bigger. But I will say it's a fun idea. I just think it's gotten me to the point now. I'm more like, yeah, instead of saying more things are done, it's more not yet.

0: I'm Ethan. It's his radio. When was the last time you played with some Play-Doh? Well, if you've got kids, maybe it was like yesterday, but otherwise, probably been a while. Here's the thing. Play-Doh, so much fun. All the different colors you could mold and shape into whatever you wanted. Maybe even you ended up putting all the colors together, made one big giant multicolored blob. But now you're an adult. You probably don't take that time to mess around with Play-Doh anymore. But Play-Doh says, wait a minute. Play-Doh is meant for people of all ages, for everybody to enjoy. And so they decided to do something to kind of give you some inspiration to get back into Play-Doh with a new thing called Blooms. So it's a different amount of kits that give you the opportunity to build some Lego flower bouquets. Kind of like, you know, how they have the Lego flowers that you wanted to put together. You know, they have the adult kits for that. Same sort of thing where you can take Play-Doh and mold and shape and make it into these little flower bouquets. So it's a way to kind of get your creativity going and get you back to making some things with some Play-Doh.
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13: Comparison and contentment are mortal enemies. I'm Cindy Tang with Moving Moments. After I heard the preacher say that on the radio, it really stuck with me, because the moment we start comparing our lives to someone else's, well, contentment usually disappears. Before long, we stop appreciating what God has already given us. And that's breaking the 10th commandment in Exodus 20:17 by wanting what someone else has. Because coveting feeds discontentment, but gratitude feeds peace. The Apostle Paul said in Philippians 4:11, he learned to be content in every circumstance. It didn't happen automatically. So today, thank the Lord for what He's done and what He will do in your life ahead. Because contentment grows when comparison stops. I'm Cindy Tang with Moving Moments. Now it's your time to make a move.
0: Looking to homeschool your kids? 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
1: His Radio, I'm Ethan. There's power in prayer. Taking time to just pray over somebody that may be going through a tough situation, somebody that you know is needing that encouragement today. Just be in prayer for them. If you need somebody to pray with you, maybe it's something that's hard for you to just be able to take that time and you're not really finding the words, you're not sure how to pray for that person, maybe just ask one of our volunteers to pray with you and pray over them as well, and be able to have that time, just, you know, a little bit of stillness, a little bit of quiet and prayer. If you need some prayer right now and you want to have somebody pray with you, we do have our prayer line available 24 hours a day, 7 days a week. The number is 866-987-7729. You can save that in your phone. Always have it with you. 866-987-7729. Let's take a moment. Let's pray together this afternoon. Lord, I just come to you today asking that you be with some friends who are going through difficult times. For a person who was just diagnosed with a cancer, they're starting their treatment for chemo. They're nervous, Father. They're worried about all the repercussions, all of the things that come with that process. And I just pray for strength, pray for restoration of their body, pray for healing overall, that they'd be able to beat this disease that's entered into their body, Lord. We know that you're greater than all things, including cancer in this world. Father, I'm also praying for a person who's just been struggling mentally. They've had a lot of things coming in and out of their mind, things that they are feeling awful for because they know they shouldn't be thinking the things that they are. They shouldn't be saying the things that they're saying, and they've hurt a lot of people in their life because of it. So I just pray, Father, for those relationships to be mended. I pray for their words to be changed to a moment of positive and good things to be said instead of the opposite. Lord, we know that you can help us to have the right things to say and the right things that we can do in our lives to be able to honor you in the best way. Father, I pray that you continue to just watch over us, keep us, as we do encounter many trials in this world. But we know that we have so much relief knowing that you have overcome this world of trouble, Father. So thank you for that promise. Thank you for the promise of heaven, for everlasting life in your kingdom. No more hurt, no more pain, no more suffering, no more tears being shed. We look forward to that day. But until then, help us to do

0: legacy. I don't care if they remember me. Only Jesus.
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2: 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And I know, like, about all the songs. And it makes everybody strong, I think, during the day if they listen to it. It makes me strong, my mom. And I hope it makes everybody else.
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0: I'm Ethan. It's his radio. I love to try to find things for people whenever they're looking for something specific. Like if you are needing something that you can't find anywhere, like I had a friend who was looking for a specific item and she had checked all the stores, she had checked online, she could not find it anywhere. And so that automatically becomes my mission. Like I want to go chase down that treasure. I want to find the thing that you're looking for. My wife always calls me the golden retriever because she's like, you always want to try to find what people need. And so like I do this all the time, but it's like my favorite thing ever. Like if I can find that elusive item that you have been wanting, you've been looking for all your life, and I can find it and get it to you, like for me, that's mission accomplished. So just so you know, that's always my thrill, is to chase down the treasure for you.
1: Any additional showers and thunderstorms could touch off the potential for some localized flooding. Our high temperatures today also well below average into the low 80s. A chance of an isolated shower or storm tonight and overnight, low into the upper 60s. And then we're back with sunshine and highs flirting with 90 Wednesday. Thursday, blue skies, sunshine, a high near 95, low to mid 90s with sunny skies Friday. And then Saturday, a bounty of sun, low 90s. I'm meteorologist Sally Russell with more Lifting and Encouraging Music next on Hughes Radio 89.3.
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perfectly. His radio. I'm Ethan. Think about all the things that you learned back when you went to vacation Bible school. You probably had many songs that you went over with your teachers, with the people who are there helping you along the way. And I'm sure that you ingrained those songs in your mind. You know, maybe that's where you first learned the Bible song, the B-I-B-L-E. Yes, that's the book for me. I stand alone in the Word of God, the B-I-B-L-E. Maybe that's where it was vacation Bible school. I know some people gave their lives to Jesus at VBS. You just never know what things are going to be said, done, and what's going to change in your children's lives when they go to vacation Bible school. If you're still looking for a VBS near you, you want to see what's out there, we do have a list of different VBSs coming up at hisradio.com.

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I'm safe. His radio, I'm Ethan. My poor wife, she has not got a single green thumb on either of her hands. She's not good with keeping plants alive. And I don't know what it is. She has tried a variety of plant types. She has tried to do the directions of what they say to water and everything. I don't know. But my wife is notorious for killing plants every single time. House plants, especially, because we really don't have a lot of plants for the outside, but we do have some house plants we've tried over the years, and they never seem to make it past a few weeks. So I'm wanting to know if you could help out this afternoon. What are some tips that you have to keep house plants alive? What are your best tips? You can text in to 800-447-7234. 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What are the best tips to keep house plants alive that you've got? Once again, you can go ahead, use that open mic on the His Radio app. If you want to text, you can also do that. 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We got to keep these plants alive.

0: Biz Radio, I'm Ethan. My wife has been trying to keep houseplants alive. Hasn't been going too well, so I've been wanting to know if there's any tips you can give about how to keep houseplants alive, because we're willing to try anything at this point. My wife is getting frustrated, so wanted to know what tips you have. Dee says there are many apps that you can download on your phone that'll give you some different information about what's going to work, what you're doing that's not working, and kind of getting some feedback, so that way you can keep going. Don't give up. She said, I haven't given up, and I'm like, you know what? Same here. We're not giving up yet. We'll keep trying anything. We also had somebody who said, you know, I've tried everything too. And this is how I feel about it. She said, the only thing that seems to work is you go on to some website, maybe like Temu or something, and get artificial plants, put them in the pots and the hangers around your home. And she says, nobody ever's going to know that they aren't real and they never die, which is a plus. You know, at the point where we decide to finally give up completely, that may be where we have to go to, is getting the fake plants. That may be the solution. But if you've got a tip about some ways to keep houseplants alive that you have found to be helpful, if you want to share those, you can go ahead and text in to 800-447-7234. Use the open mic as well on the His Radio app.
1: Any additional showers and thunderstorms could touch off the potential for some localized flooding. Our high temperatures today also well below average into the low 80s. A chance of an isolated shower or storm tonight. Of a night low into the upper 60s, and then we're back with sunshine and highs flirting with 90 Wednesday. Thursday, blue skies, sunshine, a high near 95, low to mid 90s with sunny skies Friday, and then Saturday, a bounty of sun, low 90s. I'm meteorologist Sally Russell with more Lifting and Encouraging Music next on His Radio 89.3.
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5: This is Carter Conlon. Elijah told the prophets of Baal to go first because their work was quick. False religion moves fast. It surveys what people want, secures resources, and builds something that never challenges the heart. It offers comfort without conviction and prosperity without surrender. What God builds is different. It takes time. It requires digging, rebuilding, and order. God is not offended by slowness when it produces truth. The altar Elijah rebuilt was not impressive, but it was right. God values durability over speed. A life built quickly without surrender will eventually collapse. Don't measure spiritual success by how fast something grows. Measure it by whether or not it can withstand the fire. Let God take the time He needs today to build something real into your life. Talk to God about it. It's time to pray.
0: It's a family-friendly community gathering celebrating the creativity and talent of the upstate with local musicians, inflatables, and food trucks. It's Localers Fest this Saturday from 4 p.m. to 9:30 p.m. at Trailblazer Park in Traveler's Rest.

0: Ethan, it's his radio. Wanting to know some tips for my wife because she is trying to keep some houseplants alive. So far, her track record, not so great. Plants don't typically stay alive in our home. So I wanted to know if you had any tips about how to keep houseplants alive and thriving. Well, Lori says there's this app called Planta. And she says it takes into consideration the type of plant it is, the size of the plant, the location of the plant. All those things reminds you each day of what you need to do to be watering it, to be able to prune it and feed it and make it just stay healthy. So I'm definitely going to have to tell my wife to download the Planta app. Thank you so much, Lori, for that. And then Kelly. Kelly's hilarious. I love this. Kelly was the one who said that, you know, just get fake plants, put them all around the house, and, you know, that way it makes it look like you keep plants alive. But she said, not only that, you do have to, when people come over, pretend like you're watering them. She's like, you got to keep up appearances, right? Make it look like you're a plant person. I just think that's so funny. I could just see my wife over there, you know, planting like, or pretending to water a little cactus or something like that, that it's completely made of plastic. But she's like, oh yeah, this one's thriving.
1: I've never seen a morning the sun forgot to rise, in every single detail, you're faithful every time.

His Radio, I'm Ethan. Well, I can tell you this morning, we were having so much fun with our His Radio Chill Zone. I know Scott Watson was having a blast hanging out with you with our Chill Zone at Clayton Municipal Park. It was a great time. Thank y'all for coming out this morning if you were able to. And our next Chill Zone stop is going to be happening tomorrow morning. So from 10 a.m. to 11 a.m., we're going to be at the Kiwanis Recreation Center in Honeycutt Park in Fayetteville. And so we got a free frozen sweet treat for the first 100 people to show up, rain or shine. We will be there. And we're also going to have our spin to win if you want to win some prizes. We're going to have the photo booth set up so you can come and take a picture with our little props and enjoy that and just have a great time. We're so excited to be with you, our His Radio Fun Patrol. Looking forward to seeing you tomorrow for that Chill Zone stop. Now, if you can't obviously make it to that one, if you're not in the area, you want to make sure that you are putting this on your calendar because we got Monroe coming up, Toccoa, and

0: Hendersonville in the next couple of weeks. 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
1: Any additional showers and thunderstorms could touch off the potential for some localized flooding. Our high temperatures today also well below average into the low 80s. A chance of an isolated shower or storm tonight, and overnight low into the upper 60s, and then we're back with sunshine and highs flirting with 90 Wednesday. Thursday, blue sky, sunshine, a high near 95, low to mid 90s with sunny skies Friday, and then Saturday a bounty of sun, low 90s. I'm meteorologist Sally Russell with more Lifting and Encouraging Music next on His Radio 89.3.
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your love. His radio. I'm Ethan. Well, there are a lot of things that we have to battle in this life. But in the United States, the leading cause of death is heart disease. It still remains the number one killer. And there's a lot of things that people are looking to do to try to combat heart disease. And so there's actually been a lot more interest in people putting bananas and oranges into their diets. And that's because bananas and oranges are very heart-healthy fruits, and they're affordable and accessible. So dietitians and medical professionals, they will say, yes, eat those more often than you do maybe right now, because they are a big source of vitamin C, fiber, antioxidants, potassium. Those are all things that really combat heart disease. And so it's good to keep your heart healthy, but apparently, the best way to go about it, stock up on some oranges and bananas.

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3: Here's

Ethan, it's his radio. It's hard enough to run a marathon when you're just running in your normal running gear. You know, your shirt, your shorts, your running shoes. Imagine trying to run a marathon while wearing 125 shirts. It just sounds like ridiculous. Probably unbearable for most of us. But David Rush, he's a guy who does a lot of these record-breaking attempts. He decided he wanted to break the record for running a marathon wearing the most amount of t-shirts. So he finished the marathon in 5 hours, 54 minutes, and 50 seconds. Now, you have to have at least 6 hours as the cutoff required by Guinness to be able to consider it an actual record run. And he was able to do it with 125 shirts. Now, he had tried other times to kind of, you know, build himself up. And he said it's just the amount of weight. It's like 43 pounds of clothing that you're wearing. He said, plus removing all the shirts, there's chafing, discomfort. He's like, but you know what? Now I have the record. And that's at least something he could say. Now I have like hundreds of t-shirts at home, probably even more than that. Am I going to attempt to run a marathon wearing over 125 shirts? No.

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0: His Radio. I'm Ethan. Well, if you didn't know, there's a new version of Little House on the Prairie that's out there now. And, well, Liz is a huge Little House on the Prairie fan. So she went ahead and gave her thoughts, her review about the new version of Little House on the Prairie this morning. And if you missed His Radio Mornings with Liz and Brian and you didn't get to hear the review that Liz gave, well, guess what? If you download His Radio Plus to your smart TV, you can go back and watch the replay. You can watch that section of the morning show. You can also watch the morning show live each and every morning from 6 a.m. to 9 a.m. through His Radio Plus. So if you don't have His Radio Plus downloaded on your smart TV, go ahead and do that. So that way, next time you hear Liz talking about her favorite shows and what she's got to think about it, you'll always see her reactions live right then and there.
1: Any additional showers and thunderstorms could touch off the potential for some localized flooding. Our high temperatures today also well below average into the low 80s. A chance of an isolated shower or storm tonight and overnight low into the upper 60s. And then we're back with sunshine and highs flirting with 90 Wednesday. Thursday, blue skies, sunshine, a high near 95, low to mid 90s with sunny skies Friday. And then Saturday, a bounty of sun, low 90s. I'm meteorologist Sally Russell with more Lifting and Encouraging Music next on His Radio 89.3.
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10: Hi, I'm Barry McGuire, author of Ignite Your Life, explaining how you can have wholehearted faith regardless of your circumstances. 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
0: It's the Banjo Extravaganza Festival this weekend, Friday and Saturday at Haygood Mills in Pickens. 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

Hey, I'm Ethan. It's his radio. Well, this is a big news thing for a lot of people who love their Olive Garden. So apparently Olive Garden has this thing that was very popular when it first debuted back in 2014. It went away after it's paused in 2019, but it's now officially coming back. The never-ending pasta pass. So apparently you can get this never-ending pasta pass. It allows you to have 13 weeks of unlimited pasta, sauces, toppings, as well as soup, salads, and of course, the breadsticks. So they are bringing this back because so many people have been asking for it, have been wondering if they ever would. And they said, okay, fine, we hear you. We understand. We are bringing it back. So the never-ending pasta pass now coming back to Olive Garden restaurants. But it got me to thinking, okay, wait a minute now. If you could choose anything, let's say that you could pick your never-ending pass for something, what would you choose? What would you want a never-ending pass for? Let me know. You can text in to 800-447-7234. Use the open mic on the His Radio app. What is something that you wish you would have a never-ending pass for?

0: It may not be the first time you've heard this song,
1: but maybe it's the first time you'll listen to it.
0: Let the words connect you to Jesus in a new way today.
1: Uplifting and encouraging His radio.

0: I'm Ethan. It's his radio. Well, here's the thing. So Olive Garden brought back their never-ending pasta pass, and I wanted to know, if you could pick something that would be never-ending, you could have a never-ending pass for something, what would it be? Want to know what you would love to have a never-ending pass for. So what is it for you?
1: If I could have an open pass, it would be to a grocery store.
0: Oh, absolutely. Can you imagine if they're like, okay, you have an open pass, never-ending pass, you can get this many groceries every single week? Oh, that would be incredible. And you know, great savings too. Gia said, never-ending pass for pizza would be my pick. And you know what, Gia? I eat enough pizza that I'm right there with you. I would probably use that all the time. What about you?
2: I wish we had a never-ending pass of being able to go to school and get any degree we want without any financial hardships getting in the way.
0: Yeah, that means you could go back, maybe get some degree in a maybe particular subject you didn't do the first time around for your bachelor's. Maybe you want to go back and relearn something. I mean, education, that could open the doors very much so. So yeah, if you've got an opinion too, if you've got something that you think would be great, if you could have a never-ending pass, be able to use it multiple times in a long amount of time too, and you want to let me know, what is it that you would like to have a never-ending pass for? You can text in to 800-447-7234. 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
3: Any additional showers and thunderstorms could touch off the potential for some localized flooding. Our high temperatures today also well below average into the low 80s. A chance of an isolated shower or storm tonight and overnight, low into the upper 60s. And then we're back with sunshine and highs flirting with 90 Wednesday. Thursday, blue skies, sunshine, a high near 95. Low to mid 90s with sunny skies Friday. And then Saturday, a bounty of sun, low 90s. I'm meteorologist Sally Russell with more Lifting and Encouraging Music next on His Radio 89.3.
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0: Looking to homeschool your kids? 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You'll have lots of different resources for co-ops, for community groups, field trips,

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1: His radio, I'm Ethan. Olive Garden brought back their never-ending pasta pass. Wanted to know, what is something that you would love to have a never-ending pass for? So what would that be for you?
2: Never-ending ice cream would be wonderful.
1: Oh, never-ending ice cream. I don't think anybody would pass that up. That sounds amazing. How about you?
3: I DoorDash, and by doing that, I fill my car up at least every other day, if not every day. So I would want an open pass for gasoline.
1: Yeah, I think that everybody would agree with this. I feel like that would be probably the best never-ending pass, is to be able to have gasoline fill up your car anytime. Stephanie agrees. She said the same thing. She said, yes, pass for gasoline, especially with how much the prices are. And then I love this. Gloria, she gave a very simple, very straightforward answer. She said, okay, never-ending pass for visits to heaven and also for Texas Roadhouse.

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His Radio. I'm Ethan. I love to chase down treasure for other people. If I see somebody say, man, I've been trying to find this one item and I can't find it anywhere. I've been to multiple stores. I've looked online. I can't find it. That is a challenge for me because I automatically want to be the person to find what you're looking for. So a lot of times, like my friends, they will know this about me and they tell me like, hey, Ethan, I've been looking everywhere. I cannot find this item. Can you look around and see if you find it? And I will be on the hunt. Like my wife knows this too. Anytime she's like, I don't need this, but I like it. I'm like, okay, done. I'm finding it. I'm going to find a way to get that treasure into your hands. So if you ever are looking for something and you're wanting to know where to find it, I'm going to try my best to find it for you.

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0: I'm Ethan. It's His Radio. There's a lot of things that stick in our minds, things that we don't forget, things that we could probably still do to this day, because a lot of times, if you have music associated with something, it helps you to remember it. And so there's probably a lot of young people right now who still remember the hand motions, all the movements that you're supposed to do for certain songs you learned in Vacation Bible School. I'm sure you can pick it up right as soon as that song plays. Well, there's so much more than just memorizing those movements. There's scripture that's being memorized. There's a lot of activities that are helping kids to learn more about Jesus through Vacation Bible School. And if you would like to see if there's a VBS happening near you this month, or maybe at the beginning of this next month coming up, there's still many different ones going on. You can find a list of Vacation Bible Schools near you at hisradio.com.
1: Chance of an isolated shower or thunderstorm early, then we will see partly cloudy skies, patchy fog overnight, and we'll drop down into the upper 60s. A little patchy fog to start our Wednesday, then sunshine, upper 80s. Wednesday night, mainly clear, low 70s. Thursday, sunny skies, a high close to 95. Friday, back with sun and a high in the mid-90s. Isolated showers and storms on Saturday. I'm meteorologist Sally Russell with more uplifting and encouraging music next on His Radio 89.3.
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6: If you're a mom, you've heard this. I don't want to. It's not fair. And if you're like me, your surefire response has been, life's not fair. Hey, this is Debbie Griffith. But back in the day when our four sons were young, I'd respond, I understand you don't think it's fair, and I'm sorry you don't want to, but right now, I'm not interested in what you want. I'm interested in your obedience. I'm not open to discussion. I'm the mom, and I'm in charge here. I was confident, and I wanted to help our four sons develop character to walk in obedience and respect. And at the same time, for me, to walk in what I know to be true rather than go with my emotions directing me. Yeah, my oldest responded, thanks, Mom, when I read Proverbs 30, verse 17. The eye that scorns obedience to his mother will be pecked out by ravens of the valley. Thankfully, through it all, my children still have their eyesight. But the message should be clear. 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
0: The STEAM Fair is happening this Saturday from 10 a.m. to noon at the Foundation's Early Learning Center in Greer, with a curriculum showcase, fun kids' activities, snacks, vendors, not to mention the entire event is completely free.

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0: you're good.
1: Ethan, it's his radio. Let's be honest. Play-Doh was like one of the best things ever when we were kids. We would play with Play-Doh all the time. You would probably be making all kinds of creations. You would mix the colors together. You could never get them back to being just one color. They kind of, you know, became a glob. But here's the thing. You kind of stop playing with Play-Doh after a while. You probably let the kids play with it. You say, you know, it's not really for me anymore. But here's the thing. Play-Doh says it should be for grown-ups too. So they've launched this new thing called Blooms by Play-Doh. And so they're kits that give you a way to make flower arrangements. You actually can kind of mold and shape and put together flowers and make a little bouquet out of Play-Doh. So it's almost like, you know, the adult Lego sets that kind of have those really fancy flowers you can put together. Same kind of thing, but using Play-Doh.

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1: Hey, I'm Ethan. It's his radio. So my wife always has a to-do list for us to get done at home. But we went to this little like bookstore. We found this list that she loved because it says to do and not yet. So in other words, when you put on the list something you needed to do, if you don't get to it, you put not yet, and you kind of can wait to do it the next day. And so we had a lot of not yets over the weekend. We were trying to get things done around the house, trying to clean up, and we just kept thinking, you know what, we'll do that tomorrow. We'll do that the next day. We'll kind of push it off. So we just kept pushing off more and more. So there's a lot more on the not yet list than the to-do list.
2: Chance of an isolated shower or thunderstorm early, then we will see partly cloudy skies, patchy fog overnight, and we'll drop down into the upper 60s. A little patchy fog to start our Wednesday, then sunshine, upper 80s. Wednesday night, mainly clear, low 70s. Thursday, sunny skies, a high close to 95. Friday, back with sun and a high in the mid-90s. Isolated showers and storms on Saturday. I'm meteorologist Sally Russell with more at Lifted and Encouraging Music next on his radio, 89.3.
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His radio, I'm Ethan. Aren't you glad to know that we can worship the one who's greater than anything in this world? Anything this world has to offer us, nothing even compares to the greatness of our God. We're going to worship him together tonight, and you're going to have a great host along the way. Donna Cruz coming in next. 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

0: Ben Fuller and Black Sheep on his radio. I'm Donna Cruz. I don't know if I'm buying this at all, but I'm kind of not mad at it either. If you've ever noticed, you know, you pull out a frozen meal because it's a busy day and you put the thing in the microwave and it doesn't matter if it's diet, not diet, the green package, the white package, the red package, beef, chicken, it all tastes the same. The vegetables, the meat product, it really has no flavor. And I called this out 10 years ago. So the fact that the people, the chefs at Nestle are saying, oh, no, it's because everybody's taking GLP-1s and nobody can taste food anymore. Those things have always tasted the same. But I guess people complained about it so much that they are tweaking their recipes. Hot pockets, lean cuisine, they're getting a little bit spicier. They also said that they're going to make packaging smaller because people on this medication want smaller snacks, and they're even tweaking the amount of protein in their morning drinks. And they can blame it on this medicine or whatever they want to. All I can say is it's about time somebody's putting some flavor into frozen meals, because think about when we turn to these, when we've had a super busy day, we're desperate just to get something to eat, and what a pleasant surprise it would be if it actually had a little flavor.
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0: CeCe Winans, worthy of it all on his radio. I'm Donna Cruz. Growing up, there was a saying that we heard a lot, put your money where your mouth is. And when I got a little bit older, I realized it probably stemmed from the verse in the Bible in Matthew where it says, for where your treasure is, there your heart will be also. And I don't think the reason Jesus pointed this out is because he wanted us to feel riddled with guilt about how we spend our time or where we spend our money, but to realize if we don't have priorities, we're throwing our precious resources like our time, like our money away on things that don't really matter in the big picture. Something Christine Kane said about that really hit home with me because it's something that I think especially a lot of women, a lot of moms would say, I'm going to sacrifice this about myself so I can give more to my family. And although it sounds really generous that you're putting other people before yourself, you can't be the best version of you if you're not resting. This is what she said. Rest may not always be celebrated, but our refusal to rest reveals what holds our gaze the most. Ooh, that is so true.
1: Chance of an isolated shower or thunderstorm early, then we will see partly cloudy skies, patchy fog overnight, and we'll drop down into the upper 60s. A little patchy fog to start our Wednesday, then sunshine, upper 80s. Wednesday night, mainly clear, low 70s. Thursday, sunny skies, a high close to 95. Friday, back with sun and a high in the mid-90s. Isolated showers and storms on Saturday. I'm meteorologist Sally Russell with more uplifting and encouraging music next on his radio, 89.3.
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